people since then, including Billy, Ella, Tony Bennett, Eartha Kitt, Mel Torme, and Tony Bennett came back more recently and did a duo with Lady Gaga as well. This is Anita O'Day, Love for Sale.

Let the poets pipe of love in their childish way. I know every type of love better far than they. If you want the thrill of love, I've been through the mill of love. Oh, love, new love.

She really did have a unique sound. Anita O'Day, wonderful singer, and that was the Billy May Orchestra behind her. And now last week I did play Mary Lou Williams, who is an amazing pianist, a towering pianist in her era, and she covered all sorts of different genres. And she was a composer and arranger as well, and she played for over 50 years and really shaped lots of different genres of American music, from swing to bebop. This album is called Mary Lou Williams Presents the Black Christ of the Andes, 1964. And she did actually convert to Catholicism in the 50s and composed several large-scale sacred works, including Mary Lou's Mass. I'm going to play My Blue Heaven. This is Mary Lou Williams.

That's Javier Nero on the trombone and Lauren Desberg on vocals. Nice track. Now we're going to have a piano track now, and I've only recently learnt about this South African pianist. His name is Nduduzo Makathini, and he's from Pietermaritzburg, KwaZulu-Natal in South Africa. And he's signed with the Blue Note label, and he's already got 11 albums and has played at lots of prestigious venues, but I haven't heard a lot of his music. So this is a recent album just out. The album is called The Myth We Choose, and I'm going to play the track Kwamabili.

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Join the Metropolitan Orchestra for an unforgettable evening of late romantic splendor and irresistible dance rhythms. Chief Conductor Sarah Grace Williams leads a breathtaking program to close TMO's incredible 18th year. Saturday, September 26th at Verbruggen Hall, Sydney Conservatorium of Music. 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

As I said, lots of music coming up in the next few weeks, so it would be great to get out and see some live music. I hope you're enjoying your weekend. It is a beautiful spring Sunday out there. The sun is shining, and you're probably out running and catching up on all your exercise and coffee, etc. That last track we had was Induduzo Makatini from South Africa, beautiful pianist. And now we're going to have one Cuban tune. You know, I like to have my Cuban music in there somewhere. And this is the gorgeous Ibrahim Ferrer, vocalist. He had a very low-key music life in Cuba, went to America, played there for a little bit. The revolution broke out in Cuba once he managed to get back there. He commented that after the revolution in Cuba, the American tourists were banned from visiting there, obviously. And he said that the music actually got better, because the musicians weren't playing specifically for tourists. They were more authentically Cuban. And so he really relished playing that traditional Cuban music and singing it. He came out of retirement, of course, as is well known, when he was 69, to join the Buena Vista Social Club and sang with them for about 10 years. This is his track called Bruca Manigua, Ibrahim Ferrer.

Beautiful song, Willow Weep For Me. And that was played by Sonny Chris, who was an alto saxophonist. That was his album called Jazz USA. He wasn't, didn't have a very long career, unfortunately. He was not well. And he played with Billy Eckstein, Stan Kenton, Buddy Rich in the mid-50s. And he died by suicide in 1977 due to having cancer. So a very sad end. Beautiful sax playing of Sonny Chris. Now, this next young woman is a bit of a force, tour de force. She's a violinist, singer from Cuba, and she does lots of unusual things. And her new album out is called Vitamina Y. Vitamin Y for Yilian Canizares, her name is. And the track is called Volver a Empezar, Start Over. And she plays violin and piano and has done since she was 4 years old. She studied music in Venezuela and she now lives in Switzerland. She's a very talented young woman. This is the track called Volver a Empezar. This is Yilian Canizares.

That's Julian Canizares, very talented young woman on violin and vocals. She mixes that beautiful jazz with classic and Afro-Caribbean. Love it. Now, this next young woman is a local. She's from the inner west of Sydney, and she is a friend of a friend of mine. And she's a young singer. She's got a very multicultural upbringing. Her mother is Finnish and her father is Croatian. And her surname, I had to check how to pronounce this one. Her name is Talia Czernjac. That's spelled C-R-N-J-A-C. She's now in Berlin. She's a singer-songwriter there. And her it's not particularly jazz, but it's sort of soul jazz pop vibe. Love to play new singers from Australia. She performed her debut album last year at Lazy Bones. So this track is called Get Me There. This is Talia.

That's Talia Sunyats from the inner west of Sydney. Beautiful young track, young singer, young artist. And I was playing that for Liz and Connie, so I hope you enjoyed that. Now, we did have the sad news last week, and I noticed a lot of my other presenters here have been playing Cassandra Wilson throughout the week. We lost her a week or so ago, and there's lots of tracks have been coming through of her different styles of singing that she's done. I love this track. I've consistently played her because she's one of my favourites, and I love this track, Tupelo Honey, but I hadn't appreciated that the song was actually written by Van Morrison. And which he wrote when he was at Woodstock, and it was a classic hit for him in 1971. But it's on Cassandra Wilson's album Blue Light Till Dawn, and Tupelo is a city in Mississippi, so I kind of related it to her, so I thought that she had written it. But in fact, Tupelo Honey, it's a rare premium golden honey that's gathered from the blossoms of white tupelo tree in that region, in Florida, Georgia, Mississippi, and I love the track. This is Cassandra Wilson, Tupelo Honey.

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0: top marks if you guessed. 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
1: And that's Big Pete, who will be coming up in just 15 minutes or so. A few tracks to finish off the show this morning. I'm going to go to Paris now for Françoise Hardy. She was a very famous singer, musician and fashion icon. She had her first single in 1962, which sold over 2 million copies, Tous les garçons et les filles, all the boys and girls. She was prominent in the early 60s, and she then modelled for Vogue, Paco Rabanne, Chanel, Yves Saint Laurent, did some acting, and then had a resurgence of a career later on in the 90s. This song is called Comment te dire adieu, How to Say Goodbye.

0: Alva Street Theater presents The Book of Everything, the much-loved magical story for young and old, returns for a new season from the 22nd of August to the 20th of September. 9-year-old Thomas copes with his strictly religious, abusive father by recording his magical, extraordinary perceptions of the world in a book, The Book of Everything. Supported by eccentric neighbors and occasional visits from a light-hearted Jesus, he learns what to do when he's most afraid and how to face the wrong in the world. Don't miss The Book of Everything, a beautiful, life-affirming production about courage and togetherness. Belvoir Street Theatre, proud Eastside sponsor.
1: Coming to the end of the show very soon, I think I can fit in two more tracks. This next one, sorry, I should just say that last one was Nina Freelon. And the track was The Lamp Is Low from her album Home Free. Going to have one more vocalist and then finish on another trombonist. This track is Claire Martin, UK singer, again with Kenny Barron, beautiful piano player. The song is Time After Time, well-known track. And her album is Too Much In Love To Care. This is Claire Martin with Kenny Barron.

Beautiful combination, Claire Martin with Kenny Barron there. Thanks for joining me today. I have had a great time playing you this beautiful music, as always, from my favourite collections. And I'm going to finish. I mentioned there wasn't a lot of trombone players, so I played two today. This is Trombone Shorty with Tripped Out Slim from his album Parking Lot Symphony. Enjoy the rest of your week. Ciao for now, and I'll be back same time on next Sunday. Ciao for now.

0: Hey, welcome to Eastside. 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
0: Would you like jazz with that?

Good afternoon. Thank you for joining me for this episode of Big Pete's Under the Covers cover show on 89.7 East Side. And thank you to Yvonne for speaking of jazz this morning. A very, very good show, as always. Tune in next week at 10 for more Speaking of Jazz. Today's show has been a long time coming. Some time back, I did a duets show, and a regular listener, Graham, threw down a challenge for me to do a three-ets show, which proved to be a little more difficult than compiling a two-ets show. Anyway, today all songs will be those credited to three artists. But that's not quite how we started the show. Released only a few weeks ago, that was a great new Australian song by Brian Cadd and friends, titled Believe. Apart from Brian Cadd, the other vocalists were John Williamson, Russell Morris and Glenn Shorrock, along with a multitude of talented artists, including Claire O'Mara from the Eastside Radio Friday morning Something's Burning show, which hopefully you'll be listening to this Friday and every Friday. It's a great show. And make sure you check out the video of that song online.

That was Patrick Roberts featuring Sting and Tommy Emmanuel from the 2022 CD Fragile, doing Fragile, first released by Sting in 1987. Next is Art Garfunkel, Paul Simon and James Taylor, and they're doing their version of Sam Cooke's 1960 hit What a Wonderful World, the 1977 version of Art Garfunkel's solo LP Watermark was reissued in 1978 to include this song.

Yeah. Vaughan Munro with orchestra did Mr. Sandman first in June 1954, but it was the Cordettes version released in October that same year that would become the hit. The remake you just heard was recorded around 77, 78, that's 1977, 78, by Emmylou Harris, Linda Ronstadt and Dolly Parton. But it wasn't released until it appeared on the 1981 solo album Evangeline by Emmylou Harris. Before it was Art Garfunkel, Paul Simon and James Taylor with What a Wonderful World from a Distance. Went top 10 in Australia in 1994, Bette Midler. Nancy Griffith actually wrote the and first recorded the song in 1987. And to perform it is Nancy Griffith with Donna Summer and Raoul Marlow from the 1996 Various Artists album, One Voice.

Yes, God is watching us and shaking his head, no doubt. Donna Summer, Nancy Griffith and Raoul Molo from a distance, and from the distance of Paddington Town Hall is Big Pete's Under the Covers show on 89.7 Eastside doing three ways this afternoon.

Going back to the first track, that was from a 1985 TV special, Blue Suede Shoes, a rockabilly session. We heard Matchbox by Carl Perkins, Ringo Starr and Eric Clapton. The 1957 Carl Perkins hit was based on a 1927 song, Matchbox Blues, by Blind Lemon Jefferson. The Beatles recorded it in 1964 with Ringo on vocals. The second one was a 2018 remake of the 1973 Elton John song, Benny and the Jets, by Elton John, Pink and Logic. Logic is an American rapper whose real name is Sir Robert Bryson Hall II. He was given the Sir title by his mother at birth and does not indicate a royal title. And Pink is spelt with an exclamation mark instead of an I. How about that? Now for today's obscure original. The Beach Boys had a hit with it in 1969, but it started its life in 1966 when Nedra Tally, Ronnie Spector and Estelle Bennett recorded it as the Ronettes. The song is I Can Hear Music.

I got your address from the phone book in the library. Wandered in, looked you up, and you were there. Weird that you've been living maybe 2 miles away for the best part of 20 years. You must be what, in your early 40s now? If I remember, you were born in June. Or was it May? Eisenhower was the president, although it may have been.

He's still working in that store in Ventura? He's still going with... No, that's not fair. I know I haven't been the very best of dads. I'll hold my hand up there. But the reason that I'm writing is I'd like for us to meet. Get a little daughter-dad action going soon. We could put things behind us, eat some pizza, drink some beer. You still see your sister, Lemley?

But I don't want to talk about any of that bad stuff. Why I missed out on your wedding and your high school graduation. I'd like to explain, but I can't. So let's keep things neutral. Stick to topics that won't bug us. How about this? Let's choose a book and we'll read it before we meet. Then we can sit down in a restaurant, have a look at the menu, and talk about it while we eat. See, if we never had a problem, then that's what life would be like. Easy, uncomplicated, cool. So let's just pretend that the past didn't happen. I don't really like thrillers as a rule. I don't want to know if I've got grandchildren. No need to tell me where I went wrong. I don't want to know what happened in your 30s. You want to try Cold Mountain? Or is that too long?

0: This is 89.7 Eastside Radio, Big Pete's Under the Cover Show today, featuring three Etts. The first one was the Ron Etts, three-piece girl group with the original of I Can Hear Music. Then, from the 2004 CD Has Been, we heard That's Me Trying by William Shatner with Ben Folds and Amy Mann. And there is some debate as to whether that is supposed to be a serious or a comical song about a father and a daughter. I'll leave the decision up to you on that one.
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That was Don Henley, Mick Jagger, and Miranda Lambert from the 2015 CD Cass County. And that was their remake of the 2002 Tift Nerritt song, Bramble Rose. Before it was For Once in My Life by Frank Sinatra, Gladys Knight, and Stevie Wonder from the 1994 Duets album. Even though it was a three-et. Stevie Wonder's 1968 version of it was a hit, but the original was from 1966 by Jan Duchon. Or is it Jean Duchon? I don't know. Peter, Paul and Mary are next with today's Bonza or Bonkers track. And no, it's not Puff. The only Puff here is me walking from the car to the station. That's out of Puff anyway. It's I'm in Love with a Big Blue Frog from their 1967 album titled Album 1700.

I'm in Love with a Big Blue Frog by Peter, Paul and Mary was first. And I don't know what they were smoking when they recorded that one. We are followed on with White Wedding by Trevor Horn featuring Andrea Core, and Jack Lukeman. And that was from the 2023 CD Echoes Ancient and Modern, a very different version to the 1982 original by Billy Idol. Thank you for your company this afternoon on 89.7 Eastside Radio. This is Big Pete's Threesomes Under the Covers show. All songs today are performed by three artists, like the next one, Butterfly. This is by Barry Gibb, featuring Gillian Welsh and David Rawlings. And it's from the 2021 CD, Green Fields, the Gibb Brothers Songbook, Volume 1. The Bee Gees recorded it in 1970, but the original came out in 1967 by Unit 4 Plus 2.

0: The first song was Butterfly by Barry Gibb featuring Gillian Welsh and David Rawlings, then a track from the 2021 CD Blackbird, Lennon-McCartney Icons by Marilyn McCoo and Billy Davis Jr. featuring Natalie Hannah Mendoza. It was a remake of the Beatles' 1967 song Fool on the Hill.
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The Wiz. Original motion picture soundtrack, a 1978 recording of Ease On Down the Road. And that was by Diana Ross, Michael Jackson, and Nipsey Russell. That's right, Nipsey. Three Ways are on your radio this afternoon. That's 89.7 Side Radio, Big Pete's Under the Covers show. You've heard of Crosby, Stills and Nash, haven't you? But now, how about Crosby, Gilmore and Nash? Next up is David Gilmore featuring David Crosby and Graham Nash doing a 2006 live version of the 1975 Pink Floyd song Shine On You Crazy Diamond. 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

That was good, wasn't it? Shine On You Crazy Diamond by David Gilmour featuring David Crosby and Graham Nash. 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This is Big Pete's Under the Cover Show, where good things come in threes this afternoon, such as Cliff Richard, Hank Marvin and Bruce Welch, who recorded All Shook Up live in 1978. It was released the following year on the album Thank You Very Much. The original recording was by David Hill with Ray Ellis and his orchestra in February 1957, but the Elvis Presley version released 1 month later was the smash hit.

First up was Cliff Richard, Hank Marvin, and Bruce Welsh, who were all shook up. They were all shook up. Then from the 2012 CD Cover to Cover, we heard Neil Morse, Mike Portnoy, and Randy George, a.k.a. Morse, Portnoy, George, with Ricky, Don't Lose That Number. The song reached number 30 here in 1974 for Steely Dan. The next track, Out of the Rain, was written by Tony Joe White and first released by Etta James in 1990. The versions by Tony Joe White in 1991 and Joe Cocker in 1992 followed. The version coming up is Jesse Coulter, Waylon Jennings, and Tony Joe White.

0: That was a song that Jimmy Ruffin recorded first in 1966, What Becomes of the Broken Hearted. Robson and Jerome had a hit with it in 1996, and I just played a 2009 remake of it by Jimmy Barnes, Ian Moss and Joan Osborne. And that's from the CD Soul on West 53rd. Out of the Rain by Jesse Coulter with Waylon Jennings and Tony Joe White was first. A demo of that track was recorded by Jesse Coulter and husband Waylon Jennings in the late 1980s, but was shelved. Jennings passed away in 2002, and in 2006, the demo of the song was resurrected with Tony Joe White's guitar and vocals being added. The end result was released on the 2006 Jesse Coulter CD, Out of the Ashes. 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

0: Sylvester did You Make Me Feel Mighty Real first in 1978, and in 2024, the remake by Moses Sumney, Lyra Prumuk, and Sam Smith's easy to say, was included on a charity record supporting transgender titled Transa. Ella is una dama, she's a lady, is next by Tom Jones, Paul Anka, and Jose Luis Rodriguez from the 1996 album Amigos. This version is sung in Spanish and English. Paul Anka recorded it first in 1970, but the hit version was by Tom Jones in 1971.
1: Sí. Ah, qué bien. ¿Cómo te llamas? Ay, qué lindo nombre. Ok. Eso me gusta.

First was Ella as Una Dama. She's a Lady by Tom Jones, Paul Anker and Jose Luis Rodriguez. And then Cicerbon, which was originally by Jacques Hellion and Son Orchestre, chant Jean Marco in 1948 and revived in 2020 by Thomas Dutronc, featuring Iggy Pop and Dinah Crowell from the CD Frenchie.

That was Home on Monday from the 2003 live Full Circle CD by the original members of the Little River Band, B. Birtles, Glenn Shorrock and Graham Goebel, performing as Birtles, Shorrock and Goebel. First released by the Little River Band in 1977. And if you want to find out about the pre-Little River Band story, Mark from Australian Music History has just posted a new very informative video on the Australian Music History channel, YouTube channel, about that subject.

From 19, what year are we looking at? 1968 episode of Bandstand. That was Brian Henderson, Cole Joy and Johnny Farnham. And they were doing a version of Gotta Travel On. And I gotta travel on now too. Before I do, thank you to Graham again for your suggestion of today's show. And I have some information about our favourite band, the Flaming Stars. They'll be playing some of their great rock and roll at Eastern Suburbs Legion Club in Waverley next Saturday at 7 p.m. and again on the 3rd of October. And here's some breaking news. In November, they'll be doing a show, or November and December, they'll be doing a couple of shows in Granville. More about that closer to the time. Stay tuned for Louise with the Green Room, live from Bondi, coming up after today's Big Finish, which comes from a 2004 episode of Good Morning Australia with Bert Newton. And this is Daryl Cotton, Jim Keys and Russell Morris, appearing as Cotton, Keys and Morris, funnily enough. This is a live remake of the 1970 Masters of Pentatonix's song, Turn Up Your Radio. That was Under the Covers. It's Big Pete. Have a great week. And you know what you have to do? You have to turn up your radio.

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When we get down, thunder sounds. Shango claps in applause. And Mother Africa pulsates polyrhythmically through our veins, surfacing melanin magic from Nubian memories. Memories in time, in

all rites of passage and then deliver us to our final resting place on God's green earth. Through life, death, transition, and rebirth, it is church. Spirit in motion, bodies like oceans blowing free as the lion's mane that floats upon the breath of the Nile. Our chants and tongues kiss the horizon to beckon sunset upon the glistening sweat of ebony backs. Hey, we get down in bare feet to let egos fly in gazelled elegance. All technique in purpose and task. All technique in purpose and task. There's nothing modern about dance. It's as old as our past. Ancient tradition. It ain't in prima donna ballerinas so high on releve that they never reach the stars. Tutus and ballet shoes can't heal the people's blues the way a righteous bimbe cleanses.

Congo Square. 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We sported Stacy Adams through cotton clubs, tapping out a SOS across the soul of America. Crowned by King, we kicked down barriers wearing Oxford.

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1: 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I gave up everything that I enjoy.
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2: 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Ella and Louie. 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And, but, in which case, I'm going to play you something that, you know, you might have heard a million times. But then again, you may never have heard it. Last week I played a track called Help Is On The Way by the Whatnots. And this track is heavily leans on that track. And it occurs to me that there's a whole generation that have not heard this. It's De La Soul with Ring, Ring, Ring.

0: I'll just lay it down the line. Hey, how you doing? Sorry I can't get through. 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
1: Hey, how you doing? 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

wall, looking over the big bad city. Exchanging ideas about making some dough any way they can and quickly. No one, he ain't too fussed about the crust, just a crumb of the cake are doing fine. Blessed with an inkling, but the others into sprinkling, zip to anything that shines. Now

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You're with Lou in the green room. Hope you're doing well. Hope you're enjoying your Sunday afternoon or your Saturday night or your Saturday morning. Depending on, couldn't quite be Saturday morning, could it? Depending on where you are in this big blue planet of ours. Apparently blue is the colour it looks from outer space, so I'm going to stick to that because I'm not arguing. It's peace and love. Peace and love is the theme. I suppose I better tell you what that was. The band is called the New Master Sounds. The track is called Idle Time. And that is the Lack of Afro remix. The Lack of Afro guy, apart from having an awesome stage name, is a multi-instrumentalist out of the UK and does a lot of really, really good stuff. And before that, James is the message. Yeah. Michael the Lion with Amy Douglas. You are in the green room. Gail Austin's coming up next with Two Old Broads and a Useless Prick. I will get it right, Gail. I am terribly sorry. Having another awesome show, and I think it's about time. I really do. I think it's about time I just own it. The fact that I am a shameless disco hussy. Yeah. This is awesome. Listen to the bass line. Was that all it was?

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Very peaceful indeed. Yeah. This is Jose Padilla. Track's called Adios Air in the Green Room.

0: Este es mi momento. Ahora, aquí. 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
1: Gotta have a little bit.
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1: Respect.
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4: What should we do next?

Not bad. Not bad at all. It's called Rolling Stone. It's by Red Astaire. I'd hate to think how many samples and stolen bits are in there, but you know what? Totally worth it. Totally worth it. Before that, Shake Me Down, Disco Dogs Club, Diani, Alessandro Meroli and Glenn Greco. Now, I don't expect you to be taking notes and I don't expect you to be fussed at all, but if you did want to find out what was played today, or in fact if you did want to listen to any of our fabulous shows, get the app and go searching, because we have, I think it's about a dozen recordings, you know, 12 back, that you can access and listen to in your own good time. And you could maybe enjoy the journey that I've been having here with technology. It's definitely keeping me humble. But you know what? I just keep on going, because you only fail when you give up, right? Just keep on going. And on that note, oh yeah. The original Fantastic Voyage.

How good is that? They were properly funking, weren't they? 6 minutes to four, you are on Eastside Radio 89.7, The Green Room, and I'm Louise Hegarty. Hope you've enjoyed the show. The fabulous Gail Austin, absolute trailblazer of women on air in Australia, is up next with her show, Two Old Broads and a Useless Prick. I know. I'm just going to say that slowly so that we can all let the ramifications of that kick in. Yeah. And then I'm going to lean over here. This is The Meters. Just Kiss My Baby. Have a good week. Also, wow.

0: And that's it. My time is up. It's over. I'm a bit sad. No, I'm not. I'm a bit sad. Here we go. Here we go. Transmission happening. Have a great week.
1: And thank you, Louise. Going to go from the seagulls at Bondi Beach into the inner city in Paddington to the other studios of Eastside Radio. You ready? For two old girls and a spare brick. This is a curved radio pop-up. And we must give you a language warning too. Don't say we didn't try to warn you.
2: Two old girls and a spare prick.
3: Do you want some salt and pepper?
4: Yes, salt would be great. I've always seen the music as part of the program, a big part of it.
3: Yeah.
4: And I do think content is really important, and I don't just mean frivolous content. We want the diversity of perspective. We're really interested in what people are thinking and seeing in this moment in time.
3: What I'm also interested in is this end of the age range.
4: And how do you see that being done? How do you bring the past into the future?
3: We be ourselves. Mm-hmm. We bring everything that we've studied and learned and done throughout our life, and we bring that. We bring them what we've learned from it.
4: We are who we are, and we come to the table with a long history. And our stories are very different. And what I find interesting at this point in time is what actually has brought us together to share these stories with each other and share these experiences and share other people's perspectives with each other and how it relates to who and what we are and how we can make a difference maybe to the way other people think, or people can understand that maybe they think the same way we do and can get a bit of joy out of that. You know? I could talk about my knees. Do you know, I went out for dinner last night and I was sitting next to Nola. I don't have to say the last name. And Nola's an artist. She's 84 years old. She's hip as can be. Cynical bitch. But hip and very smart, right? And she says, and her partner says, oh, Nola's so strong now. You know, she's had two knee replacements. And they live on the fucking third floor of an apartment building. And I said to her, well, how do you go up, you know, three flights of stairs with your knees? Because she's had problems with the knees. And she says, I do exercise. And I said to her, Yeah, I do exercise too. She says, no, what exercise do you do? You know, like she was like being really, really challenging me. And I said, well, you know, my knees are not so good, you know, going down the stairs. And I used my hands and I'm saying, do you go one leg, then the other, one leg, then the other, one leg, down the other? And she said, no, I have to hold on a bit, but I go one leg, then the other, one leg, then the other, one leg, then the other. And I said to her, wow, that's amazing. And she said, yeah, so what exercise do you do for your big fucking muscles? You know, the big fucking muscles on your legs. What exercise do you do? And I said, no, I do. She said, no, what do you do? Like, it was a real challenge to me, Gail, right? And I said, well, I do squats. She said, yeah, that's good. But not just squats. You need to actually sit on the chair and then stand up. Sit on the chair and then stand up. I said, yes, Nola, I do that too. She said, and what else do you do? Right? And I'm thinking to myself, Nola, I've been working out in the fucking gym since I was 19 years old, and you're sitting here challenging me, right, as if I've never, ever exercised in my life. She said, no, I want to just make sure you know what you're doing. Right? And I went, okay, Nala. And then this morning, so the upshot of the story is, because I've been walking right leg, left leg coming, right leg, left leg coming, rather than right, left, right, left, right, left, what she said to me last night, even though she was tackling me, When I walked down the stairs this morning, I thought, fuck Nola, I'm going to walk down that fucking stairs. Right, left, right, left. Not right, then the left, right, then the left, right. And so I'm walking down the stairs this morning going, if I lean a little bit forward and I do hold onto the fucking wall a little bit, I can actually do it. I'm so proud of myself.

0: Jenny Lewis, the wonderful Jenny Lewis. And we're going to be playing more Jenny Lewis later on the program. She's got a new album out. And, well, it's not actually a new album. It's an album that was made up of a whole lot of cuts that were recorded for the other albums but didn't actually make it on the other albums. And now it's a compilation that's coming out. And I know a lot of people are wanting more material from Jenny, so we're going to have a little feature of that a little later on. In the meantime, Peggy, what are you doing over there? What are you eating?
1: Oh, I'm eating some delicious 70% chocolate, Gail, because you know what today is?
0: No, tell me.
1: Yeah, it's a very, very special day. It's the sweetest day of the year. It's International Chocolate Day. It's the sweetest day. The sweetest day of the year. It's the sweetest day. It's the sweetest day of the year.
0: No, tell me.
1: You know that when we buy chocolate, we really need to know if it's ethically and sustainably sourced.

It's all about how it moves through the food chain now, and that's really, really important. When we talk about children being involved in harvesting,

Tom Waits from his 13th album, Mule Variations, which was released in 1999. Chocolate Jesus, like most of the songs on that album, was co-written by Waits and his wife, Kathleen Brennan. Tom Waits' latest release, if you wanted to know, he's still putting them out. His latest release is the eco-conscious 12-inch vinyl featuring his Massive Attack collaboration. It's called Boots on the Ground, and the B-side is a spoken word track called The Fly, which was released, I think, was just over a week ago. 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

0: My name's Gail.
1: And my name is Peggy, and I love our idea of pop-up, and I can't wait to hear our prick of the day, Gail, Peter Castaldi.
0: Yeah, Pete's fabulous. Pete was the first Australian who was ever invited to sit on a jury at the Cannes Film Festival. He's worked on all sorts of things. He's taken to the road with the travelling film festival, took it all around Australia in a battered up old car. He did. He popped in the car and he grabbed the film things out and went into the little tiny film places along the road, along the outback tracks. And people were able to see films. A fabulous idea, that is, to get stuff out to the country areas. He also set up the Valhalla Cinema's legendary run in Glebe. You know that one where they put out all those huge, huge posters that everyone had on the back of their toilet doors, and it had the next month's films that were showing at the Valhalla? Well, that was our Pete who did that. I reckon he's just a genuine modern-day Renaissance man. He's also our chief spare prick. And he'll be coming up later on in the program, as I mentioned, with our second dash of spare prickery. So, curvy listeners, are you ready to hang with two old girls and a spare prick for the next couple of hours? You are on East Side Radio, broadcasting from Gadigal country. Shall we have some jazz?
2: Jazz. And at this time, ladies and gentlemen, for those of you who come in late, we are now having a little cooking session right here on the scene, putting the pot on in here. And we'd like for you to join in with us and have a ball. Now, ladies and gentlemen, I'd like to acquaint you

0: right here on the scene, putting the pot on in here. And we'd like for you to join in with us.
1: Yes, yes.
2: Ah, the wonderful, wonderful Brenda Boykin. And Love Is In Town. And yes, we've come up to that very first interview that we're going to be doing this week on Two Old Girls and a Spare Prig. And I can't think of a better way to throw to our own curvy love bomb, Peggy Girl, who's always out and about around town talking to people. And who have you got for us this week, Peggy?
3: Today I've got Anna Kellerman. And you know, Gail, you know how I love to talk to amazing people, connecting and nourishing community. Well, today I'm going to speak with Anna Kellerman. Anna is a creative nurturer and thinker, Gail, and a registered art psychotherapist. Anna is the founder and facilitator of Mama Creatives. Anna, what is Mama Creatives?
4: It's a community that I created 12 years ago, a place for women to congregate in a safe space, for them to share their stories, to connect and to be themselves, and to prioritize creativity. Often as mothers, we have to choose and we deprioritize creativity. It doesn't make the list. I offer events where women can come and meet other women and hear stories about women and how creativity has changed their life or saved their life. And it's very inspiring, a little bit provoking. And that's how we can be transformed, by having these raw, rich, beautiful stories. I think more than ever, it's important because we are so disconnected. We have a loneliness epidemic, especially women as they get older. Women in midlife have one of the highest rates of homelessness. And I think we really need to get back to real life connection in a very nurturing, real way, not in this performative way. And so Mama Creatives is a safe place for women, and we need these places more than ever to bring together the richness, the wisdom, and the spirit that we all have that is dying with technology.
3: How does your art psychotherapy inform your creativity, Anna?
4: I think the point of the work that I do is finding someone's creative spirit underneath all the mental health presentations and diagnoses and medication. So I work with people in their 90s and I've worked with people from 4. And we just connect at this deep, intangible way. It's therapy, but we use art materials to find another language to communicate. And so we're connecting with both sides of the brain. We're learning to integrate all the senses, the body, and it's a very grounding way in which to be. And how does that inform it? Is that creativity is a human value. It's what sets us apart from animals. And so I just bring that richness into making someone feel a little bit more whole.
3: How does the lack of creativity impact on women's health?
4: I see women in hospital who have just suffered so greatly from relationships, from abuse, from domestic violence, from ongoing mental health problems and challenges. So not having a form of externalization or a way to find a way back to ourselves. Creativity is a natural way to come back to who we are. It can cross all language barriers or cultures or races. It's incredible, the work that I do. It's very humbling. And I can see how women find themselves again. And they kind of wake up a little bit. They're kind of thawing out from all trauma and all the expectations. There's a lot of perfectionism and there's a lot of fear. And creativity is being open to not knowing. And so I gently guide them to that place of being okay with not knowing and being in that moment. And so we use all the things, all these different techniques, being in the present, and they wake up. And not having this is really affecting people's mental health. I think it's a cultural, a social challenge. And so creativity is such a strong opportunity for us to change the way we live and the expectations we put on women. And it's great role modeling for women to be more free. Going back to that first question, what is Mama Creatives? When I was growing up, my mother, unfortunately, has suffered mental health challenges all her life. So I grew up with a very unwell mother. And creativity was the opportunity for me to see who my mother really was. So she was great at poetry, writing and painting and reading. And she's still at 89, even though she's got dementia and other problems, she loves reading. And so I saw my mother come alive in these pockets in between her poor mental health and creativity. She was her. I saw the strong, intelligent woman who she is. And for me, I remember that. So Mama Creatives is almost like a love story to my mother and other women and other mothers. It's also going back, I've thought about it over the years. I have three older brothers and I always wanted a sister, although I loved having my brothers. And it's a big sisterhood. I've created a big sisterhood of the kind of women and the kind of emotional support that I always wanted. And so all the things I do is all tied into how I grew up and how I wanted to not be a powerless woman like my mother, because she came from a generation where women weren't allowed to work. Her father and her husband, my father, wouldn't let her work. She got a scholarship to university. This was all taken away from her, and I didn't want that. And she educated me to say, you can do anything you want.
3: What stops women from being creative now?
4: If we go back to thousands of years, women sat in circle and they used to weave together and share stories, and they would just do this repetitive patterning, which was very, very healing. So what stops women is all the other chores and tasks and expectations on what they have to do with their time, as opposed to let's just be without the guilt. I think mother guilt is a construct that's been put on women to stay in the kitchen, to stay, you know, lacking independence, lacking financial power. And I don't think, it's not about guilt, it's about longing. I think becoming an independent woman who can provide for her family is amazing. Obviously, they're going to miss their children, but there shouldn't be guilt involved. And so I think all these things are heavy and burdensome on women.
3: Shit, no more burden, please. And if you want to check out more from Mama Creatives, you can on Sunday, October 11th at the Bellevue Hotel in Paddington. And if you want to find out more about them, Mama Creatives can be found on their website, Mama Creatives, on Facebook, on Instagram, and on Twitter.

Tracy Chapman on our second Curved Radio pop-up, Two Old Girls and a Spare Prick. Taking us to Pete Casaldi, we have Egyptian-born Australian oud maestro Joseph Tawadros and Kalkadunga man William Barton, who was born on a cattle station just outside Mount Isa in the northwest Queensland. He was taught to play the didgeridoo by his uncle, Uncle Arthur Peterson, who was an elder of the Wanyilaudal people and also the Kalkadunga people. This is Joseph and Bart taking us to Pete.

The end of the world as we know it, and I feel fine. I do, actually. I think when you look back on how we got to where we are, and you go back to the Industrial Revolution, and you realise that in 150 years we have slaughtered the planet, an organism that has been orbiting the sun for millions of years. It took us only 150 years to get to this point. To be ravaged by war, to be ravaged by insensitivity, to be lording billionaire moguls who want to go and live on Mars. Fine, off you go. Fuck off and leave us alone. Leave us to that could possibly save us. Our kids. The children who are coming through now, the kids who will vote in 10 years' time, they're already changing the political landscape. They're moving away from established mainstream parties and looking for politicians who they no longer trust, which is a good thing, looking for people who speak to them and speak to their needs and speak more genuinely and more openly and more honestly to the needs of the planet and saving what will be left of it. The Western Antarctic ice shelf is collapsing. It's gone. It's irreversible. It's irreplaceable. That is going to change the nature of global ocean ecosystems completely. Not just the organisms that live in it, but also how it affects the weather. We can expect more extreme weather. We can expect violent storms, terrible fires, earthquakes, all sorts of things. The planet is literally trying to shake what is left of the parasite of humanity off its back. And, you know, no matter how much we think we are the chosen ones, we are the smart ones. We're not. We're the dumb ones, because the planet will win. If anyone survives the reset, and I'm sure they will, and the reset is not just environmental, it's economic. There will be a massive collapse. It is community. The West is a terrible, terrible global entity that only survives because it can feed off the poverty of the third world in what it wants to consume. And mostly what it wants to consume is useless fucking plastic, stuff you don't need. The world has been run for too long by stupid old men, and literally stupid old men. Women have been fighting their way up, but too often they have to lockstep with the system as it is, and that effectively disempowers them to make the change that is necessary. I mean, I always imagine a world where men were the homebodies and women ran it. Just imagine and think carefully about how men operate and how women operate. Just imagine a world where the power base was a massive, completely gender flip. That ain't going to happen. But, you know, you can live in hope. The hope lies in the kids who are coming through, and the combination of them having a deep attachment to and knowledge of First Peoples and First Nations environmental, community, cultural, economic practice. Marry that with the best of science and the best of, if you like, survivalist science. How do we live without electricity? How do we live without cars? How do we live without all of these things that in the short two decades we've all become used to? Things we actually don't need, but things we've become used to, things we consume, things we have to have. Imagine a world where that's all gone. Imagine a global world where trade was in culture, in art, in ideas, in intellectual property, in science, and not in machines of war, not in bales of hay or whatever. Imagine a world where you only had access to what you could grow. You only had access to what you could make. Imagine a world where a big community is a small community, where that community, you know, maybe 1,000 people, grows all its own food, makes all its own everything, survives as a small, holistic community, fed by First Nations knowledge and good science. That's where I think we can go. That's where I think the power
in our youth lies. I mean, these kids, they're amazing. I have an 11-year-old and a 33-year-old daughters. They are both completely colourblind. They are gender blind. There are no boys and girls. There are just people. There's no black, white, yellow. There's just people. They're being educated in that. They're naturally growing into that. They make their judgment on value only. They don't make their judgment on skin colour or gender. They respect every person and allow every person an opportunity to grow. When you marry that again with First Nations knowledge, First Nations community, First Nations understanding, then that's where our future lies. So if we're going to do anything for what is to come, because the reset is on its way, there is economic collapse, there is already environmental collapse, there is political collapse, then it will be in ensuring that the kids coming through now have first and foremost a great bedrock in the knowledge of their First Nations peoples, no matter where they're from, and good science. The planet, the organism that we've so successfully almost completely destroyed, is terminating us. We are a parasite upon it. And even though we may think that we are the chosen again, we can't turn that back. We can't stop a tsunami. We can't stop massive floods. We can't stop horrendous fires. We can't stop what the environment is saying to us. Get the fuck off the planet and don't come back. Thankfully, the upside is that all the billionaires and millionaires, those terrible parasites, they can all go and live on Mars. They can let them go. Let them take their money. Let them die in an orgiastic feast of self-interest on the red planet, which is what they deserve and where they should be. For us on this planet, embrace the children, embrace their knowledge, embrace their openness, empower them. Because if you really do believe that we belong on this planet, it will be them that establishes the next environment, the next economy, the next arts, the next culture, the next communications. It will be vastly different, but hopefully it'll be better than this and so much more beautiful.

0: like a drop of rain. Today we hear from Year Six, young poet and creative writer. She represents to me and to all of us our progress and our hopes for the future. And she loves to write about the environment and how she sees the world.
1: Hi, my name is Maya. I'm 11 years old, and today I'm going to be reading a 100-word story called Prized Possessions. The smell of art made my eyes twinkle. The rush of excitement, the feeling of joy. Hands unwrap delicate paper, a pack of coloured markers, bright pencils, thick crayons, soft tissue paper. The mind, the memory, remembers one, drawing, whatever came to mind. I smile, a glimmer of happiness. Art makes me feel free, makes me feel calm, makes me feel myself. I get out the paper and pick up a purple marker. It flies across the paper. It is like an invisible hand is guiding me. All of a sudden comes a shrill voice. Maya, can we please share?

The wonderful, wonderful French pianist, vocalist and composer Christine Ott with a piece from her Piano Works release from 2023. And before that we heard from Maya.

0: And, oh, Peggy, we haven't had your pick of the week yet. What are you talking about this week?
1: Well, did you know, Gail, the air inside a forest can strengthen your immune system? Forest bathing, which I love, is the act of immersing yourself in nature. It has finally been scientifically proven by immunologist Ching Li from Nippon University in Tokyo. It actually, scientifically, will boost your immune system. Walking in the forest has been proven to enhance your killer cells. And I can see you want to know what a killer cell is. These are your rapid white blood cells that destroy virus-infected cells and fight cancers. Ching Li took 12 men on a 3-day forest trip. He had them slow walking, doing no breathing exercises, and set no route. And he noticed that the natural killer cells, known as NK cells, surged about 50%. And the effect didn't fade when they went home. The likely reason, and I love this word, it's phytoncide. The phytoncide compounds that trees and plants release to protect themselves from germs and fungi and insects. This is what it is. Breathing in an exposure to these natural oils, Gail, increase the human natural killer cells in our bodies. These can be found in pine, cypress, cedar, and even in our own eucalyptus trees. The forest is doing all the work. Can you believe it? We don't have to do anything. We just have to continue to breathe. Unbelievable. But the upshot of the whole story, which is the most beautiful upshot, is Ching Li says, and his research says, a walk in the woods once a month may be enough to keep our immune defenses elevated for a whole year.

Herb Alpert and The Walk in the Black Forest, which was written by German pianist Horst Jankowski, who had a global hit with it back in 1965. And we're not quite going back to 1965 with Jeannie Lewis. We are going for a little wander, though, through some of her releases to bring us up to a new release she's just put out, which is a compilation of a whole lot of tracks that she recorded throughout the years as well. So up next, Jeannie Lewis, to take us there. This is probably one of the most requested Jeannie Lewis tracks ever.

0: Jenny Lewis. And okay, there we're now going into Freeform Radio. Just checking out the microphones here, Jenny. Can you?
1: All right. Is that okay?
0: Ah, beautiful. We have liftoff.
1: And if I take this off, will it still be working?
0: That's just your headphones, darling. That's okay.
1: I know, so I can take them off. So I don't need them. Or
0: whatever you want to do.
1: No, I don't. We're actually
0: on air now, so we'll just go straight in into talking about your music. Okay, so that particular track, that's everyone loves that track. You get asked for it so many times. I get asked for it so many times. Graham Lowndes?
1: Graham Lowndes, who wrote, composed that song, and also for me has one of the most beautiful voices, and he's starting to sing a bit again now. He lives in WA, and I spoke with him a couple of weeks ago. And, I just think he's a great songwriter and a beautiful voice. That's
0: And that came from Free Fall Through Featherless Flight, which is that won an award, yeah?
1: Yeah.
0: In 1974,
1: Best Female Album of the Year, 74.
0: Yeah, which was pretty extraordinary for the time. I know at Double J people used to say you don't need anything to test the scales or anything. You've just used Jeannie Lewis's voice. That's what all the boys used to say. And this one, sometimes you sound like you're sick of it because that's what people talk about all the time, and not the other ones that you've done.
1: No, but also there was lots of special things about that. I had met Martin Sharp not that long before that, and so Martin did the cover for it, and there's a lot of special things about that album for me.
0: Yeah. And you had a really special relationship with Martin, didn't you? How did you meet him?
1: I was doing a moratorium concert, how unusual, at the University of New South Wales with some really good rock musicians I was working with at the time, Kydrick Shaw as the guitarist, lead guitarist, and Lucia Baxter, the dancer, because I've always had this thing about I like working with dancers, and of course then Jenny Lewis likes to improvise, so I said, well, let's do the Seasons. So we did the Seasons. It was at the Roundhouse, so in that big space downstairs.
0: Yeah.
1: And anyway, we did it, and Lucia Baxter was the dancer. And I go back, there was a screen behind the stage, not a backstage, it was a screen, and I go back behind, and this very, I've spoilt the end line of this, actually the punchline, but this very sort of quite shy, slim guy comes up and just says, look, I'm going to be opening a new gallery, and I was wondering if you would come and sing at the opening. And I thought, here goes another another freebie, having just done one for one cause. And and I said, oh, what's your name? And he said, I'm very shy, and he just said, oh, it's Martin Sharp. And I thought, oh, he must be for real about this opening anyway. And he was, and that's where we met.
0: And it was at the Yellow House, wasn't it? Mm,
1: yep.
0: So you must have been the first person to perform there, were you?
1: Oh, no, there were quite a few people.
0: There are other people, okay. Yeah. And you had a very wonderful relationship with Martin throughout the years.
1: Mm.
0: He turned into a lovely friend.
1: Yes, very kind and very creative and very kind, very thoughtful of in lots of ways of things that were happening in my life. So he was very good.
0: Yeah. Well, let's go from Martin Sharp and Jeannie Lewis and to a track. This is from another compilation album, Classic Tracks, but it's a track that you've chosen, The Magician. Could you talk us into it?
1: Yeah, well, that was from the concert. I think that's the concert we did at the State Theatre. And one of the most amazing and creative stages of all the performing I did was with Peter Boothman and Dave Ellis and Bruce. Oh, I can't think of the drummer's name now. And we used to do a Tuesday night at the Limerick Castle, improvising. And, it was just wonderful. And I know Peter and Dave feel the same thing about that. And one night Judy Bailey came in and she just sat in and played. And also in the audience that night was Michael Lunig. And so Michael did this drawing for me. And it was called Lester the Lunatic is Just a Little Lost. And I've still got he did in one of his books. But Judy, and that was the first time I ever played with Judy. That was musically the most special period of my life, that that almost a year at the Limerick Castle.
0: Wow. And the Limerick Castle, how many venues were there around in those days to play in? Was
1: There was Fringes, there was Widdies, quite a few, yeah.
0: Yeah, and were they mostly sort of folkish venues? Or?
1: No. Well, even if they were, that'd be good. I don't mind what the music is. No, they were jazz or blues, and originally when the folk scene sort of was starting, there were folk scenes, but not around Oxford Street, they were in other places.
0: Yeah.
1: And, yeah.
0: And it was quite a thriving lot, wasn't it? I remember seeing, what was that folk place in King's Cross? And you had to go, it was sort of in the round. My uncle took me there once.
1: Oh, the attic.
0: Yeah. That was a pretty special place. That was my first experience of going and watching live folk.
1: Oh, okay. No, it wasn't my most, because before that, a lot of us worked. There was a folk scene starting in the, 63, 64. And a lot of it was run by Jim Carter, and there was the Troubadour in Woollahra, and we'd do three venues a night. Then there was the Copperfield at Newtown, and then there was one over the north side, and we'd get driven around for the night, doing three places. There was Marion Henderson, Declan Affley, most of these names won't mean too much, as mine doesn't either, but Gary Shearston, Marion Henderson, just so there.
0: Marion Henderson, I adored her. She was fabulous.
1: And then anyone like people who were in town at that stage would go and perform there. I think Margaret Ridenite played there. I'm not sure whether but she wasn't out in Sydney that much because she was in Melbourne. But yeah.
0: Should we have another track?
1: Feel free. You're the boss. You got your fingers on the panel. I have.
0: Now I'm the magician.
1: You're the magician, yeah.
0: Stop it, behave yourself.
1: No. this was Peter's music, yeah.
0: Ah, the magician?
1: Yeah.
0: Yeah.
2: Do you still believe what they

0: Thanks. Thank you, Peter. I think one of the amazing things about playing is the amazing musicians giving people experimental feeling that I've had the privilege to work with.
1: Jenny, every time I see you on stage, you make me cry.
0: And that that show was the show we did in the State Theatre. It was my second album. It's called Looking Backwards to Tomorrow. And some of the voices that started at the beginning when we were, there was Lex Marinos, Nick Lathouris, the Greeks, and I can't remember who all the other actors were, and the musicians, but the actors were in doing the whispering lines at the beginning. Oh, Graham Lowndes, yeah.
1: Well, watching you listening to that and how emotional it made you, is that because of all your friends that are...
0: Well, Peter's not here anymore.
1: Yeah. What can you do?
0: Yep. But, you know, as I said, that... And at the time we had at the Limerick Castle with him and Dave and then Doug also was the drummer with... I had such a wonderful band for Looking Backwards to Tomorrow as well. And Ted Robinson directed it, so it's just, yeah, it's pretty amazing. And Tony Yeldon did the lighting. A whole team, you know, I was privileged to have working with me, or to work with.
1: Well, from what I saw when I was around then, it felt to me that all the musicians in town wanted to play with you. They would have, all you had to do was ask and they would have been there with you. At that time.
0: I might have appeared like that, I don't think so.
1: I don't know.
0: But some of the mad ones, yeah.
1: The other thing is you were really, really, really well known for a person who would put your own money into making the most extraordinary concerts, and then you'd make sure that all the musicians were paid before you were. You really, really stood up for people getting paid for their work in a time when not too many people did that.
0: Crazy me. I mean, no one was going to put the concert on. And also some of the concerts I did really mattered to me about what they were saying. And the next one that I did, Tears of Steel, was very much for my father as well and for what was happening in Chile. So they were important to do as far as I was concerned. So, and... I believe, the musicians should be paid. It was my dream or vision or whatever it was, but musicians should be paid.
1: Absolutely.
0: And I've done so many benefits. Like when Martin came and spoke to me that day, I thought, oh, no, here's another one.
1: Okay, well...
0: And I'm standing up and able to... I'm not standing too well now, but I'm able to do it, whereas people in war-torn areas, like floods at the moment, everything, you know, you just, when you feel sorry for yourself, I think, just look around.
1: You were very well known also for standing up for causes. And you were also very well known for introducing Latin music to Australia, from what I saw anyway.
0: Mm.
1: You championed it before anyone even knew they wanted it.
0: Well, I like the music.
1: And you also champion authors as well, people, songwriters, and I've actually seen you put them before you when you're choosing tracks. You're more about promoting or supporting the musicians whose songs you sing than you are about jumping up and down about your own stuff.
0: Well, some of those people haven't, I felt, you know, at that whatever time, if I was getting coverage, etc., some of those people weren't, and I think they, really deserve present tense and deserved it, that's all.
1: Yeah. Well, this next track's from one of those people who you championed big time, Broken Heroes.
0: Yeah, well, John was a great songwriter.
1: I know.
0: Was.
1: Yeah. Shall we play it?
0: Mm.
1: Okay. I think this is the right one.

0: Jenny Lewis. And that's from So You Want Blood?
1: Yeah, and that was at Kinsella's and in Melbourne as well. And the band was Paul Grabowski, Red Simons, Ian McDonald, Eddie Van Rosendahl, George Warrenchak, and backing vocalists on the album, but different backing vocalists in the show, Joni and, I can't think of their names. But it was good fun.
0: It was good fun. It was a great show.
1: And John, as well as being a very good songwriter, was also a very good carpenter, and he also did a lot of cliff climbing. He was a pretty amazing person.
0: And did he go and live in New York?
1: Yeah.
0: Yeah. And he came back just for this show, did he?
1: He might have been back at that time, but he stayed in New York. He had a wife and a little girl. Yeah.
0: Right. All the people you've been working with.
1: Mm.
0: And all the music you've put out over the years. I keep on remembering you didn't put out pop songs. So you didn't get a lot of play on the radio, but you were so popular. It was sort of like a more sophisticated bunch of people, a more underground, a more alternative bunch of people. But every time you put a show on, it was packed out. You had very little help from the radio stations, who were just playing their formulaic American pop songs.
1: I've had a bit from ABC, Double J, Triple J.
0: Well, that was
1: that
0: different.
1: That was in Sydney and then in Melbourne too. And then there were groups like La Boite in Melbourne, who I think do a great thing for the community and in what they, in the concerts, etc. they produce. I was on one of their albums. I haven't got it with me now, but I just think what they do is just fantastic.
0: Yeah, yeah. We're talking to Jenny Lewis and we're going through some of her CDs. We couldn't fit them all in. This next one, you got a major grant, is what I remember about this one. Is this that what you got the major grant for, this one? You did South Heart?
1: I got one for doing, studying South plus. I'd had another grant too, I have to say. I've been very lucky to study voice with the Roy Hart School in Paris, and this has not got in on the albums. Hopefully it's come out a bit in how I use my voice, but that was brilliant, that. So, and the year I did Free Fall, when it won the best female album, EMI sent me to MIDEM, to the big MIDEM conference in Paris. So
0: yeah. Well, I was going to play that, but I think I was going to play Tears of Steel on the Clown and Calaveras before.
1: But we did something.
0: Did we do that? No, we didn't. No, we were going to play Putting on the Mask and the Rising of the Tide.
1: Oh.
0: we've been enjoying the music so much we've lost our place.
1: No, we've got... Are we going to do Raison de Vivre, etc.?
0: We can do that. Hang on a second. Do you want to talk about it while I put it on?
1: Well, it's on that one, isn't it? Yeah.
2: Yeah, South
1: on Heart. South Heart. Yeah. South Heart's about... Well, I live in the South. We all live in the South, but I live in the South of the South, the windy place, or the place of the wild winds, Maroubra. And so in the South being the bottom, and the bottom of your heart, supposedly, you care for someone from the bottom of my heart. And this album was also, I tried to adopt a little girl in Argentina. And so there's letters between me and a person in Argentina. It's a male voice. It happens to be Jorge Prado, who's originally from Ecuador, Afro-Ecuadorian, and I do one of his songs as well, but the song I've picked off this is a song called Razón de Vivir, and I'm singing it with the singer who most just moved me when he sings, and The Reason to Live, and I'm just trying to think who wrote it. I'll find it in a minute, but you can put it on and I might blurb on afterwards.
0: Well, it is Freeform Radio.
1: Good.
0: You found it? I'll put it on.
1: Mm-hmm. Okay. Oh, yeah. Oh. Razón de Vivir is by Victor Heredia, and the other person singing me is Juan Carlos Rios, and I used to love singing with Juan Carlos. He's now moved up to, I think he's in Queensland still, but and this one is, it's a love song. It's called Reason to Live, and it's just a beautiful song.

0: another good performer, Mick Conway. And we both laughed so much when we were doing it. We got through anyway. And that was the Maruba Bay song, which I'd been looking for a song about Maruba Bay. And John Shortus, composer, writer, performer, he found it in the library in I think it was in Canberra, the music library. So we got that song about Maruba.
1: Oh, really?
0: From him. Yeah.
1: That was accidental playing that, by the way.
0: But Raison de Vivre, we got time for it or not?
1: Yeah.
0: Raison de Vivre is A Reason to Live, which I'd already announced, and that's with Juan Carlos Rios. Yeah.
1: Gail, get it right.

isolation in which we find ourselves, lost islands, in order to choose the path to follow.

0: And also accompanying us, Juan Carlos and myself, is Justo Diaz. And Justo is he's just opened a lot of doors to me instrumentally. So he was playing most of the instruments on that version. And he's also one of the leaders of Papalote. And so I've got to work with Justo quite a lot in since he came to Australia from Argentina, yeah.
1: And so from there we go to another very famous CD of yours called Tears of Steel and the Clowning Calaveras.
0: Yeah.
1: And I think we're going to be playing Putting on the Mask, which segues into Rising of the Tide, another Graham Lounge track.
0: All right, if that's what we've decided on, I've lost track.
2: Hello. I have a friend, the clown. Not bad as clowns go. He eats up the applause and drinks in the laughter. The crowd cheers him for his nose, which lights up, and his hair as it's pulled out. As long as the crowd cheers, he will act the fool. Laughter is useless when the circus is deserted. My clown is in an asylum, straitjacket, padded cell. Hands gone mad keep time to their own tune. He shouts, I am king, I reign, bravo. My laughter is bleeding, bravo. Come, applaud me, I've done my number. I threw my wife from the tip top of the big top.

0: Edie made her way in. We hit the wrong we hit the wrong track. Sorry, Edie, but thank you.
1: We're very Piaf. We're very happy to have played a Piaf song, actually, because Jeannie forgot to bring the record in.
0: No, she didn't. She didn't want to do it. I wasn't planning on Piaf. I didn't realise that she was already on one of the other albums. I'd forgotten.
1: Okay.
0: Right.
1: Well, whatever you say. Okay. Well, we do need, actually, to – we're old friends, so we can fight. It's okay. We love each other. It's all right.
0: That's what she says. Go on, yeah.
1: Okay. We're going to play a track from your new album.
0: Hooray.
1: Okay. And it's a track called Live in the Light. Mm-hmm. And would you like to introduce
0: I'm just going to say that the first time I heard this, I can't remember why I'd gone to the gig, but I took Shana Stewart, one of the very good Australian singers, and we went, and I couldn't believe it. I'd never heard Tuck and Patty, and we just sat there gaping. I mean, that was so good. So this is one of their songs.

0: Now a song from Glenn Cardia, who I hadn't heard for a while. And a few years ago, I walked into a bar, a venue in Crown Street. And thought, wow, there's Glenn again. And it's a song of his with a little sidetrack that Jeremy Cook, who arranged all this album, and we recorded it most in Jeremy's studio. We added the little sidetrack.
1: And this is going to be the last one, Jenny. We're about to run out of time.
2: Oh, dear.
1: So it's called Blessed Unrest.
0: And the album, yeah.
1: Yep, and it's out now if
0: That's
1: people
0: right.
1: want to get it.
0: Yeah.
1: And you are coming back to Eastside to talk to someone else about it, aren't you?
0: I think so, yes.
1: So stand by. Keep an eye on what's happening at Eastside, because Jeannie will be back to talk a lot more about that latest album.
0: To Pete.
1: To Pete? What?
0: To Pete. That's who I'm speaking to.
1: She's speaking to Pete.
0: Okay. St. Pete.
1: Okay. And okay, so we're now going into Jeannie.
0: Pete Descent.
1: You're still on the person who's talking to you about
0: yeah.
1: it. Okay.
0: All right. So, yeah. Oh, that's a bugger. I wanted to do the other song. Never mind as well. But.
1: Well, we're going to run out of time. We're going to run into somebody else's time.
0: Oh, well.
1: Yeah. And I was going to play Greta Thunberg too, and we're not because we've run over time.
0: Right. Good. Go.
1: All right. So, off the Blessed Unrest CD, this last one from Jeannie. Jeannie Lewis, thank you so much for coming and playing the music and fighting with me and having fun and laughing and crying. And we're going out on this track. What was the name of it again? Who am I? What's going on?
0: I don't know. Who are you? It's Glenn Cardia's. She's the one, yeah.

0: sway me now.
1: You have been listening to Just Missed, a curved radio pop-up, two old girls and a spare prick. And now let's just cross to Bondi. Back to the beach.

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You just heard What's Going On, the Marvin Gaye song, but performed by the wonderful pianist Monty Alexander. And it was nice to hear a bit of a nod to the Miles Davis Kind of Blue album. You could hear the Kind of Blue modal harmonic use, if you like, the way he played the piano. And before that you heard Airgin, performed by Wes Montgomery. Now let's go on. Here's a local outfit with Pat Powell and different local fellas. Gals, it's the Hidden Soul of Harmony album from the Modern Congress, and this is Rise Up, and it features Tina Harrod.

James Francis there with Blown Away featuring Peyton from his album Purest Form. We're lucky enough to hear a little bit of George Benson now from an old album of his called Giblet Gravy, and this is the title track. I think Giblet Gravy is pretty much gravy made out of chicken or turkey parts.

Kurt Rosenwinkel with Ask Me Now. He lives in Berlin now, and originally an American guitar player. Made quite a bit of impact over the last 20 years, really. Here's another fantastic guitar player, John Scofield, and this is from one of his earlier albums called A Moment's Peace. And this is the Carla Bley song Lawns, followed by another track called Throw It Away.

Two beautiful tracks there from John Scofield. We've had a wonderful... We're broadcasting from the Bondi Pavilion today, and it's been the Festival of Wind, so it's been quite busy and wonderful seeing all the kites in the air. I'd like to play Big Fish from the Nate Smith album Live Action. It's a great album. Just came out last year, I believe. And then following that, we're going to hear R plus R equals Now, the Robert Glasper and Terence Martin collaboration from their album Ecologically Speaking. But this is By Design, featuring Christian Scott.

Sissy, Sissy, Sissy, Sissy, Sissy, Sissy, Sissy, Sissy, Sissy, Sissy, Sissy, Sissy, Sissy, Sissy, Sissy, Sissy, Sissy, Sissy, Sissy, Sissy, Sissy, Sissy, Sissy, Sissy, Sissy, Sissy, Sissy, Sissy, 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
1: Robert Glasper with Terence Martin there. R plus R equals now. Is the name of the band. I'd like to play some Terry Lynn Carrington now. She's a wonderful drummer, composer, band leader from America. And this one's track's called Samara. And it's for Wayne, so I imagine that'd be Wayne Shorter. And then after that, I'm going to play something a bit left field. It's The World is a Ghetto by War.

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Norwegian jazz great Jan Gunnar Hof performs Northern Lands in the Utzon Room, Sydney Opera House. 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

Number seven from Microfish, a Sydney collective of very fine musicians. And that's from their release that came out in June this year. It was With Time, I think it is. Yes, With Time. Anyway, let's keep going. Here's a Robert Glasper tune called Say Less from his Code Derivation album.

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Eura Smith there with Addicted from her Be Right Back album. Wonderful. Now I'd like to play a new jazz track. Not as in the new jazz, but the band called New Jazz, which is a jazztronica experience apparently. And I'd like to play you their track In My City. And following that, we're going to hear Mary Halverson, who's coming here for the Sydney Women's International Jazz Festival. And she'll be playing Around the Traps. Anyway, here's In My City, New Jazz.

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The wonderful Andrew Robson, saxophonist from Sydney, with his song God Save Modern Soul. We're getting fairly close to the end of the show. I'm going to play a Jim Black tune called, sorry, get a piece of paper out. It's called Terra Oto, and it's from his Somatic album, and the artist is Jim Black. Following that, we're going to hear a bit of Ian Moss, another local lad, from his. I'm going to try and hear Piccolo Bar, which is based in a all-night coffee bar that was just down the road from around midnight. Used to be a jazz club in King's Cross, and it's from his album Six Strings 10th Anniversary, Ian Moss. Following that, we might hear him. We'll have a chance to hear him do his version of Crimea River. So you've been listening to Jazzers. My name's Thomas Van Coverden. The radio station is Eastside Radio, 89.7 FM on your dial. Thank you for listening. Have a wonderful week, and I hope to get you back here next week. Bye for now.

Okay, it's time for a ballad. This is a guy called Don Walker. Is pretty good at writing this kind of stuff. This is called the Piccolo Bar. It's sort of centered around a little coffee bar in Roslyn Street, King's Cross. It goes a bit like this.

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Aziza features four of the most influential musicians in contemporary music: Dave Holland, Chris Potter, Lana Lueke, and Eric Harland. And this special performance marks 10 years since their acclaimed debut album. 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

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You are listening to Eastside 89.7 FM. My name's Amanda. This is Floppy-Eared Mule, as always, on a Sunday night here in the Alan Slate studio at beautiful Eastside HQ. Thanks to Thomas and Jazzy's, as always, another wonderful episode. And if you missed it or you want to listen again, jump on eastsidefm.org or get the app for your device, and you can listen on demand and live whenever you want. That's how I do it, and it works really well, the app, which is not something you can say about many apps, I don't find, but on this occasion, the Eastside app is a pretty good one. That was Valerie June, the sublime Valerie June, who has a new EP. It's three songs out. It is called Brighter Blue. It's three covers of old traditional songs. That one there was Trouble in Mind. Well, let's listen. We'll listen to another one of her from this Brighter Blue EP that just came out on Friday. And it's one of my absolute favourite old gospel-y songs. Very hard to do a bad version of this one. It's called I'll Fly Away.

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1: 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Wonderful to have you with me tonight, as always, listening to brand new Americana, old country singer, songwriter, and roots music. And we're covering a lot of those different genres tonight. Started off there with I'll Fly Away from Valerie June's new EP called Brighter Blue. Then AJ Lee and Blue Summit new album just came out this week, although they've been releasing singles from it for what feels like an extremely long time. But now the whole album is out. It is called Cover to Cover, and as the name suggests, it is covers. That, of course, was Emmylou Harris's Red Dirt Girl. Then a couple of songs from a new Buddy Miller album, which is not something we get to say very often. It's his first solo album in 15 years, and it's a good one if you like Buddy Miller, and who doesn't? It's exactly what you want from a Buddy Miller album. He is joined by a lot of his friends on this album, including aforementioned Emmylou Harris. And we heard a couple of songs there with Strange Desire with Jim Lauderdale and Don't Look Back with Dan Penn. New music from Sierra Farrell, Pair of Dice. That's her first new song since her last album of a couple of years ago. Then some songs from the new Eli Paperboy Reed album, produced by Swamp Dog, called Getting There, that has also just been released on Friday. Hardworking People, Asking for a Friend, and One Man's Trash is Another Man's Treasure, with the great Swamp Dog appearing, singing on that one as well. Well, this week we got our first posthumous Dolly Parton song. It's a pretty sad milestone, but that's what it is. Our first posthumous Dolly Parton song, which is called Bound to Ride, and it is off an upcoming tribute album to the Stanley Brothers. It's called Where the Soul Never Dies, celebrating 80 years of the Stanley Brothers. It's out in October, and it is very, very star-studded. If you look at the lineup of people, particularly bluegrass and bluegrass adjacent artists on this album, Dolly Parton is joined with the first ladies of bluegrass, who are Alison Brown, Becky Buller, Sarah Hull, Missy Raines, and Molly Tuttle, which is definitely a bit of a murderer's row of bluegrass stars there. So here it is, Bound to Ride, Dolly Parton, and the first ladies of bluegrass.
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1: 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We have about 32 minutes of the show to go. Plenty of time for some brand new Americana music. What did we hear? Bound to Ride, Dolly Parton and the First Ladies of Bluegrass. That's going to be on a Stanley Brothers tribute album coming out in October. Wes Langlois from Nashville, joined there by a friend of the show, Emma Swift. Where You Are Is Where I Want to Be. Blue Mountain, Roger Harvey and John R. Miller. Then one from Big Richard Band out of New Orleans, Pickin' on Me. And then a couple from a new album, Rabbit Holes Volume 1 by Nicholas Jamison, Blowed in the Creek and Fly. This week, a new artist came across my radar, name of Conrad Fisher. It's been around for a while, I think, but this is the first time that I have heard him out of Philadelphia, or not Philadelphia, but Pennsylvania, one of the non-Philadelphia parts of Pennsylvania. And this album is called Songs I Sing All Night, and he describes it as, I stayed up all night on Tuesday and recorded 10 of my best songs with 3 of my favourite guitars, which is a promising start, and this album really lives up to it. I think it's a really, really lovely album. I've listened to it a few times since it came out, and or since I discovered it during the week, and I'm going to play some for you now. This one is I Hate to See Those Flowers Die.

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4: 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We're coming to the end of the show. Let me tell you what we listened to before I go. A couple of songs from this great new Conrad Fisher album, Songs I Sing All Night. It's always a wonderful week when you discover somebody you've never heard of. I hate to see those flowers die, sake of the song, and Jose and Maria were the tracks we heard. Then a couple from the new Pokey Lafarge album that came out last week, The Thing and Hambone. Rent Money is the name of that one. Heart Aching Blues, Michael Carpenter and the Banks Brothers. Theo Lawrence, Today is a Good Day. And a new one from Sonny Landreth, Lady on the Rise. That's the show for this week. Thank you for joining me here. I will be back next Sunday for another 90 minutes of brand new Americana music here on Eastside. Stick around, of course, for Rob G and something else coming up immediately after this. Let's go out tonight with an Ethan Setewan and a Fine Ground new track, which is called Ships at Sea.

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Well, sister.

0: Sutter. Al Paul Sutter.
1: Yeah. How you doing out there? You good? The fall. Three tracks from the new album. Well, you know, an album that, you know, it's been put together from past stuff and things like that and live recordings and that. That was a live recording. The album's called Cerebral Caustic. We had intro tape, The Joke, and Pearl City. Why not? Why not start the show off with three tracks from The Fall? That's pretty exciting. If you've just tuned in, hello! This is Rob G. This show is called Something Else. That's right, on Eastside Radio 89.7. How you doing? You good? The heckler's here. Hello.
2: Oh, that's rubbish.
1: What are you talking about?
2: Oh, why terrible.
1: Why not start the show with three tracks from
2: Don't
1: the floor?
2: Don't play that.
1: Well, why not?
2: On.
1: Live.
2: What
1: look
2: doing?
1: At that. Intro tape.
2: Be
1: the joke.
2: Quiet, mate. I'm trying
1: Pearl
2: to go
1: City.
2: To sleep.
1: What about
2: here?
1: That? Where would you hear that? What other radio station are you hearing
2: that? The best
1: radio
2: you've
1: show.
2: Done.
1: What is
2: that?
1: Oh, I don't know. No pleasing you, mate.
3: Hello and welcome to the wonderful world of sound. Yes, the sound of a common household ant magnified 300,000 times. And now, the sound of a tiny cockroach sneezing magnified 60 million times. Achoo! See how it frightened the ant? Ow! Got my finger in the drawer there. Even the sound of a tsetse fly picking its nose magnified only 75,000 times frightens the ant. Woodlouse as well. Oh, the chair. Oh, Jesus Christ.
4: Shut up.
3: Sorry. Well, now listen to this. The sound of an African anteater rubbing Vic on its chest. Wow. Hey, isn't that exciting? And oh, damn.
4: Shut up.
3: Sorry. But can a black ant get hold of Vic Vapor Rub? Well, no. But it can ask a friend to get some. Listen to this. Magnified 92,000 times, the sound of the vicious Afghan panther lizard visiting the cabin.

0: Nature, wonderful! Hey, yeah! And now a herd of zebras visiting the same chemist to ask for something for the weekend. And finally, oh God, finally some eye drops being bought in the chemist just down the street by a Bengal tiger! They trampled the woodlouse! Oh, Christ, the chair! Wah! Oh, God almighty!
1: Oh, sorry. You got me there. I'm not prepared. Hang on. I gotta put this is a bit here. Includes the record. I'm gonna cue that up. Yeah, that's right. Here we go. It's gonna be worth it. Let me tell you.
2: I wish a girl would invite me to dance.
1: Sorry, wrong speed.

0: Well worth it.
1: I wish a girl would invite me to dance.
0: I could have set it up. Hang on, no. Just pretend that last bit finished. Then this would come on. Yeah, hang on. Get this going. Oh, hang on. That's the wrong bit. Hang on. Play the record. Yeah.

Okay, John Louis, you want to get your hair cut? Come here, mate. Hang on. Come here, mate. Come on. Yeah, you want a haircut? Here you go, mate. Yeah. What do you think about that haircut? What do you reckon? Yeah, thanks for coming in, mate.

0: You want a zero, don't you, China Louie? There we go. Come on, mate. Come on.
1: It must have been something he said.

That's really it. That's the joke. You know, he came in and get his hair cut. He's going to go bald. Yeah, that's it. Let's see. The Jonah Louie, he had hair. Now he's got no hair. Yeah, whatever.

Could do it to the mute. I can use the razor as an instrument. Hang on, I just thought about that. Keep it going. Hang on.

0: It's a cozy table, isn't it?
1: And champagne, my dear.
0: Delicious.
1: You like it? Me.
0: Delicious.
1: I like it too. Yes, I do like it.
0: Delicious.
1: Yes, it is. You want some more?
0: Delicious.
1: I knew you'd like it. You always.
0: Delicious.
1: Oh, have some more. Get the waiter and hombre.
0: Delicious.
1: I'll put on the paper hat. Oh, get out the lamp. I even like the cork. Waiter, waiter, more. Oh, keep pouring. Oh, this is every night, New Year's Eve. Wait there. You got it. Every night we're gonna do this. I don't care. Lose the job, everything. What are you gonna do? Oh, scabadoo.
2: Yeah, okay. Jim Backus there with Delicious. Think I'll get my hair cut, Jonah Louie. Yeah, all right. And Monty Python, Wonderful World of Sound. You're listening to Something Else with your host, Rob G, on Eastside Radio 89.7. All right, we're going to open up the telephone lines, are we? Okay, yeah. Hello, caller!
3: Yes, hello.
2: Hi.
3: Yes. Kevin Kludge here.
2: Hi, Kevin Kludge. How are you? Thanks for ringing in.
3: Yes, I know you know me.
2: Never heard of you and never spoken to you. Don't know who you are. Sorry, Kevin Kludge.
3: No, you're lucky to have me on your show. That's
2: really?
3: Right.
2: Lucky.
3: Kevin Kludge.
2: Hi, Kevin Kludge.
3: Yeah,
2: great.
3: Bit of a
2: excellent
3: joke. With me.
2: What are you talking about having a joke with you?
3: You don't know who I am.
2: No, that's never. Don't know you.
3: I'm world famous.
2: Are look you? For what?
3: Look me up.
2: I'm looking online. Yeah. You're a creator, are you?
3: Okay. Innovator.
2: You're an innovator, are you? Yep.
3: That's right.
2: Okay, look you up.
3: Originator.
2: Are you an originator?
3: I'm a designer.
2: Kevin Kludge.
3: Yeah, that's right.
2: I haven't got too much Kevin Kludge.
3: Stop me now.
2: No, I haven't. No, you're not coming up.
3: No.
2: Sorry about that.
3: Search engine isn't working correctly.
2: Your one.
3: I might be using my search engine.
2: Yeah, I don't know. The Kludge. Kludge Net.
3: Well,
2: can't find you there, mate.
3: I've got some.
2: Sorry.
3: Glitches.
2: Some glitches going on, yeah. That happens quite a lot these days, doesn't it? Well, hello, Kevin Kludge. Hello.
3: How are you? I'm just spruiking some stuff.
2: You're spruiking some stuff?
3: I gotta get competitive out there.
2: You gotta get competitive?
3: Very
2: it's competitive out there, or you gotta get competitive.
3: Game. Yeah,
2: is it?
3: Right.
2: Yeah. Wow.
3: Got some new products.
2: You got some new products, have you? Wow.
3: We're getting out there, and I thought that I'd get on the show because, you know, this is really a high-rating show, isn't it?
2: Not really. No, it's not high-rating at all. You should get a new publicist, I think.
3: Hang on, the publicist sent me a note going, don't bother with Rob Dean.
2: Hey, that's not nice.
3: Rob Dean's the most lowest rating
2: show. We pride ourselves on that.
3: Show ever.
2: Yeah, ever. That's right. Anyway, what do you got, Kevin Kludge?
3: Kevin Kludge.
2: What do you got, mate?
3: Well, I'm going to go through the products.
2: Yeah, please do.
3: Well, maybe, you know, I know that you've got some products.
2: Yeah, we've got some, something else is great range. All right, well, let's hear about it. Maybe we'll all be interested.
3: Christmas is coming up.
2: Is it? Not really.
3: Well,
2: it kind of is. Okay.
3: Yes? You just kind of go, what can we get? What can we get that, you know, that kid or that son or daughter or uncle or auntie?
2: Someone.
3: I don't know.
2: A family member.
3: Well,
2: yes.
3: Oh, so good.
2: You're right there. You're a bit tired, are you?
3: I'm gonna get an invention for that. Get a design about that. I yawn a lot.
2: You yawn a lot, do you? You got a condition, have you?
3: Around the clock all the
2: time. Are you?
3: That's right. No.
2: You must be very busy. Wow. Okay. Well, you should get an invention for that. Great radio.
3: Provincial people gotta go. Good on you, Kevin Kludge.
2: Good on you, Kevin Kludge.
3: Yeah, for I'll buy a product because they like my
2: what?
3: My
2: what?
3: Yawning. That's right.
2: Yeah, yawning. They buy products because you yawn.
3: One bad product.
2: Yeah. Okay.
3: Silent maracas.
2: What?
3: Yeah. That's
2: silent maracas.
3: Right.
2: Who wants that?
3: That's the shaking. None of the maracas.
2: Yeah. Okay. You just keep on shaking, and there's no maraca. Well, that's useless. People are complaining about the maraca sound, so you've solved that.
3: We like all that shaking.
2: Yeah, people like the shake.
4: Bez from Happy Mondays. Won't be using it at Christmas.
3: Right.
4: Gonna be a hit.
3: What are you talking about? You think that's silly? Well, yeah, that's you're silly, Rob.
4: Oh, I know I am silly.
3: Bloody flippin'.
4: Hey, calm down, mate. Calm down. Don't ring up and insult people.
3: That we're pimping out for
4: pimping
3: Christmas.
4: Out. Yeah.
3: The square yo-yo.
4: The square yo-yo? How does that work?
3: Market research, yes. Suggested that people are tired of circles.
4: Circles, so yeah? They don't like circles with their yo-yos, yeah? Who have you been asking? I think they were joking.
3: Come back. Oh, God.
4: Well, I don't think that's going to sell very well, a square yo-yo.
3: Corners of a white, come on, we work on the, I'll get some serious stuff.
4: Yeah, you got some serious, silent maracas and a square yo-yo, you won't be having a good Christmas, mate.
3: One.
4: Yeah, what do you got?
3: From a catalog.
4: Yeah, okay. Yeah, that's how I'm feeling at the moment.
3: Yeah, the yawning again. That's right. Diet water.
4: Diet water.
3: Yeah, that's right. People have been complaining that water's been too fattening, but now it doesn't better the diet water.
4: Yeah, water, huh? Yeah, wow. That is not going to sell very well at all. Water is
3: a billionaire.
4: Diet. Vibes already. No one's gonna buy a diet water. What are you talking about?
3: What are you thinking of those?
4: I don't think they're gonna do very well.
3: They're no good enough.
4: Nah, sorry, Kevin Pludge. I think you're gonna do your dinner there.
3: On you're very hard to,
4: please.
3: Please.
4: Yeah, I already said that 15 minutes ago. You all right, mate? Go on, wake up. Maybe you should get some sleep, Kevin Kludge, and come up with a few other good inventions.
3: What about this one?
4: All right, you got one more.
3: The delayed alarm clock.
4: The delayed alarm clock.
3: That's a big That's a big
4: That's ridiculous.
3: It goes off 3 days after you need it.
4: Well, how is that going to be useful, Kevin Clutch?
3: Keeps it at
4: although these products
3: pace,
4: are very, very...
3: You know,
4: we might... be
3: why
4: in touch a little bit later.
3: Time?
4: I think something else. I'm very interested in these products. Actually,
3: time,
4: come to think of it,
3: free man.
4: This is what we like.
3: I'm a creator.
4: Useless products.
3: I'm an innovator. I'm
4: sure you are.
3: I'm a designer.
4: Yeah, you sure
3: I'm
4: are, Kevin Clutch.
3: Pioneer.
4: Pioneer. Well, we're very interested in your products. It's something else.
3: Flight path.
4: Yeah, you live underneath a flight path.
3: Invent
4: something
3: for that.
4: Yeah, invent something for that.
3: What do you mean about that?
4: Well, they're totally useless, and it's right up something else's alley. Thanks for ringing in.
3: You didn't know me. I'm up. Yeah, you know what
4: you're
3: I
4: up
3: mean?
4: Where?
3: I'm up there with the great innovators.
4: Who?
3: Creators.
4: Who?
3: Designers. Pioneers.
4: Where are you? In a hole?
3: $20 billion. Oh, yeah,
4: $20 billion? I'm sorry to hear that, Kevin Kludge.
3: The cash cow, Rob G. Right.
4: Thanks, Kevin Kludge, for ringing in.
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0: slow.
1: Oh.

Well, there you go. A Pinball Wizard by Roger Ruskin Spear. How about that? And before that, right here by the Go-Betweens, you're listening to Something Else with your host, Rob G.

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All right, take it away, Humphrey Moistbucket and the Unfortunate Trousers, and this is their debut single. That's right, it's good. Why I Don't Trust Escalators. Very, very current. All right, thank you. Take it away. I got to patch him in here.

They're always going somewhere, but nobody knows where. They never stop moving. You still stand still, and somehow you're traveling. Don't trust anything that says step off, like it knows something I don't.

about that. Humphrey Moist Bucket and the Unfortunate Trousers. This on good. Why I Don't Trust Escalators. Thank you very much for coming in. They're going to be big? I don't know. Something else with yours, Rob G on Eastside Radio 89.7.

0: First up, we had I Want You Back by Esso Trinidad Steel Band. World music, huh? The Giggler by Pat and the Wildcats. And just then, Hungry Like the Wolf by Duran Duran. Hey, so people might be going, why playing that? Well, I'll tell you in a minute, but, you know, let's set it up here. We've got a special guest in the studio who's going to be talking about the song Hungry Like the Wolf. So Hungry Like the Wolf by Duran Duran, or Duran Duran, is basically a song about intense desire and the thrill of chasing someone you're attracted to, apparently. The wolf is a metaphor for a hunter tracking its prey, and the singer compares his pursuit of a person to a wolf following a scent. Sorry. The chorus, yeah, I'm on the hunt, I'm after you, makes the meaning fairly direct. The song isn't literally about wolves, it's about attraction, pursuit, excitement, and instinctive desire. An interesting detail is that Simon Le Bon, the lead singer of Duran Duran, lyrics were reportedly inspired by the fairy tale Little Red Riding Hood, which also mentions the features mentions the wolf as a symbol of danger, pursuit, and temptation. Well, I've set it up. Okay. In the studio, we have an expert. That's right, we have an expert. His name is Brian Hoobie-hoo. Yep, he's an expert on the song Hungry Like the Wolf by Duran Duran. So thank you very much for coming in the studio. Brian, tell us all about it. Come on, come on, it's your turn. Hello?
1: Hello, Rob J.
0: Yeah, thanks for coming in.
1: Thank you very much for letting me come on your show.
0: Oh, it's our pleasure.
1: Yes.
0: We don't get too many experts in, so.
1: I'm an expert on the song Hungry Like the Wolf by Duran Duran.
0: Yep, that's the band and that's the song, and you're an expert.
1: Yes,
0: so tell us all about it.
1: I've been fascinated by the song for many, many, many, many, many, many, many, many, many,
0: a long time.
1: Many, many, many, many, many.
0: Yeah.
1: Many, many, many, many, many years.
0: Okay, we got the point that you've been a fan of it for a while. Since you were a child. Yeah? Okay.
1: Mentioned earlier.
0: Yeah.
1: Some people might think it's a song about intense desire.
0: Yeah, well, that's what apparently it's about.
1: Right.
0: Do you agree with that?
1: The thrill of chasing someone you're attracted to.
0: Yeah.
1: Yes, you could take it that way,
0: you could take it like that way, but you're not.
1: Or something else, would you, Rob G? Listeners out there, you could take that, but I've got some conspiracy theories.
0: You got some conspiracy theories.
1: The true meaning.
0: The true meaning. Okay, well, let us know about it.
1: We dropped down to five.
0: Wow, you got more than five.
1: I've got millions. Millions. But home.
0: Yeah, wow, you're quite an expert.
1: Yeah, this is what I do for a living. I'm
0: for a living?
1: Expert on the song.
0: Okay. I don't know how you would make a living.
1: Like a wolf, Duran, Duran.
0: Duran,
1: yes,
0: Duran.
1: Right.
0: Say it.
1: The book is coming out.
0: You got a book coming out.
1: For Christmas.
0: Oh, I'm also for Christmas. Everyone's getting into the Christmas. That's why you're coming on the show. Yeah,
1: we're
0: got something to plug. Huh?
1: It'll be out before Christmas.
0: Oh,
1: yeah,
0: great.
1: It's called.
0: What's it called?
1: The True Meaning of Hungry Like the Wolf by Duran Duran.
0: Okay, yeah. Gonna be a bestseller.
1: Brian Hoopie.
0: That's you.
1: Which is me.
0: Yeah, great. Can you give us
1: some facts to get you?
0: Hungry
1: get
0: for the book.
1: Get your brain going.
0: Get your brain going.
1: What on earth is something I've done a lot of studying.
0: Yeah, studying, yeah?
1: Yeah. Well,
0: yes.
1: What about this theory, this
0: okay.
1: angle?
0: This angle,
1: hungry
0: yep.
1: Hungry like a
0: yes.
1: wolf by Duran Duran.
0: Yep.
1: No, it's not about romance at all.
0: Oh, really?
1: It's actually about a wolf standing outside a bakery at 6:55 a.m. waiting for it to open.
0: Wow, that's
1: you
0: an
1: know,
0: interesting theory.
1: Like
0: okay, wow. I don't know how you came up with that.
1: Hungry. This would seem
0: well, yeah, obviously.
1: Bloody at the bakery.
0: Oh, yeah, obviously
1: yeah,
0: the wolf is hungry.
1: One conspiracy.
0: Okay, conspiracy.
1: Theory
0: yeah, one.
1: Down,
0: yeah,
1: you
0: great.
1: Could take that.
0: Yep,
1: yeah,
0: take it. I'm taking it somewhere.
1: That is another one.
0: Yep.
1: Hungry like the wolf. It's a song about wanting a sandwich but refusing to admit it.
0: Well, that...
1: Yeah.
0: Wow. That's groundbreaking. That's what Simon Le Bon and the lad were thinking,
1: yeah,
0: were they?
1: He's one.
0: Okay, yeah, what do you got?
1: Brian Hoopie-Hoo.
0: Wow, you're on a roll here.
1: Hungry like the wolf.
0: Yeah?
1: Not a threat. Oh. Just poor planning.
0: Oh, okay.
1: The wolf should have eaten before leaving home.
0: Well,
1: you know
0: that's a bit
1: that's
0: of a...
1: What a good
0: yeah,
1: deal.
0: I hear what you're saying.
1: Like
0: yeah, wow.
1: That,
0: fascinating.
1: Didn't plan that. Didn't
0: yeah.
1: pack a
0: disorganized wolf.
1: Sandwich.
0: Didn't pack a sandwich. A what?
1: Or something. And
0: a rodent
1: know,
0: or something.
1: A bag of crisps.
0: Bag of crisps.
1: Or something like that.
0: Some lollies.
1: Here's
0: or
1: another
0: something.
1: One.
0: Yeah, okay.
1: The title never specifies what the wolf wants.
0: Okay.
1: Could be food, could be answers, could be a second-hand lawnmower.
0: What are you talking
1: you
0: about?
1: Know
0: that,
1: what I mean?
0: That's nothing to do with the song. Are you sure
1: you know
0: you're an expert about this song? You're just making stuff up, I think,
1: All these theories.
0: They're not conspiracies. Facts.
1: It could be what the song is about, what Simon Le Bon and the lads were
0: talking about secondhand lawnmowers.
1: Off their head, they just
0: might have been off their head.
1: Something like
0: Are
1: that.
0: You off your
1: but
0: head?
1: I've looked into it deeper, you know what I mean?
0: You looked into it deeper, have you?
1: Deeper.
0: No one else is doing this,
1: song,
0: are they? Yeah.
1: No other songs of all that.
0: You're just focusing on one song.
1: Yeah. A
0: sequel.
1: Something about their other.
0: What? Other songs in their catalogue.
1: Reflex.
0: Yeah, what's the reflex about?
1: Who knows what's that about?
0: Yeah, what do you think?
1: Is there something that I should know or you know or whatever?
0: What's that about?
1: The planet Earth.
0: I can't wait to read these theories about these songs.
1: Yeah, you said that I got a fifth one.
0: Yeah, what's the fifth one?
1: Oh, I was lying. Sorry, I only got four.
0: Is there only four in the book?
1: Anyway, all be in my book.
0: Okay, there might be a fifth one in the book,
1: up soon,
0: Well, thanks for coming in.
1: Yeah.
0: Thanks for coming in, Brian Hooby Who.
1: I've been writing it for centuries.
0: Well, you can say you started the last century.
1: Anyway, it's another viewpoint.
0: Yeah, well,
1: on
0: thanks
1: the hungry like a wolf, hungry like a wolf.
0: Yep.
1: Duran, Duran,
0: thanks for coming in. I like Duran, Duran.
1: I'm an expert.
0: You sure are.
1: You know, right.
0: Thanks for coming in.
1: All right.
0: Can you leave now, please? Can you get out? Pardon? Are you all right? Security, can you get this guy out? No, I have no Tic Tacs, mate. Can you get out of the studio, please? Brian Hooby Who there, an expert on the song Hungry Like the Wolf. The book's coming out pre-Christmas. Watch out for that. Something else with your host, Rob G, on Eastside Radio 89.7.

extra loving. Pretty little thing living like to count. Cause mama, I'm so hard to handle now, yes, around. Action speaks louder than word, and I'm a man with a great experience. I know you got you another man, but I can love you better than him. Take my hand.

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Yeah. Otis Redding. All right, now we're doing this new segment, yes. How can they go from this to this? Yeah, okay. It's a new segment. Good. How can they go from this to that or that to this? Okay, bands, or artists, musicians, politicians, I don't know. We're going to change it up all the time. A new segment. Will it stick? Who knows? But this week, exhibit A is Block Party, all right? Block Party. They were a band. They were a great band. In 2005, they released an album called Silent Alarm. And they had a wonderful song called Banquet. And it was a fantastic indie sleaze classic, if you want to call it that, an indie dance classic. And let's go back in time and let's hear where they were, you know, setting the pace, groundbreaking stuff with this song. And then we'll play the latest song from the latest new album, and you be the judge. Yeah, here we go. Block Party, Exhibit A.

Banquet, Block Party, Exhibit A. We're in the middle of this segment. How can they go from this to that or that to this? All right, so that was 2005. 21 years later, they got a new album. All right, it's called Anatomy of a Brief Romance, and let's check them out now with a song called Pigwig. You decide, you decide. I don't know what we're deciding here, but how can they go from that to this already?

to the beach. I load up on treats as the motorway rolls. My baby's obsessed with the coast in disarray. He wants to see the concrete and grey. Seems he's happiest amongst the disrepair. He's in love with decay. When we arrive at the beach, he says he'll treat me to a 99 with two scoops. Sandbar by the sea, we life beat to

my baby's obsessed with podcasting success. About the ones who make it and the ones who don't. About the ones who come close, they can almost taste it, but don't have what it takes to seize it. You have found your hobby.

0: date, he plays a trick on me. I go up to his floor, but he's playing dead, lying still in the hallway. I panic, but then I see his smile.
1: Is this it?
0: I think it is.
1: Is this it?
0: I think it is.
1: With those sharp black eyes, he sees my soul. Is this it?
0: I think it is.
1: Is this it?
0: I think it is.
1: Oh, Piglet!

0: What do you think? 21 years later, block party. All right, well, that's the first edition of this bit. Yeah.
1: Sorpresas te da, vida te da sorpresa, sorpresas te da, vida te da sorpresa, sorpresa.
2: How can they go from this?
1: Sorpresas te da, vida te da sorpresa.
2: To... That. Or that to this.
0: Yeah.
2: Something else.

Everything else, I mean, Rob J. I'll be back next week from 9:30 p.m. Next time, next up, we have a Maui Junction. Yes, that was Funky Fun Fair, Fanfare, Fun Fair by Carnaby Street Pop Orchestra. And now, ladies and gentlemen, here's a Funky Fun Fair by Carnaby Street Pop Orchestra.

An entry song with a little break in the middle. I hope your toes are tapping. This is Umami Junction here on Eastside Radio 89.7 FM. Thank you to Rob G for closing out something else and bringing us in to Umami Junction. Currently 4 minutes past 11 on Sunday 13th of September 2026. My name is Lil. This is Umami Junction. 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Coming to you live and direct from the Alan Slate Studio here at Eastside.

I've got a really exciting show for you tonight. I have been speaking with the wonderful Ibi Mubada from Esker Group, one of Sydney's leading hospitality portfolios. Ibi and I are going to chat about his beautiful restaurant, Noor, one of Sydney's foremost Lebanese restaurants. We'll be chatting about what else the group is up to, what new venues we can expect to see this year. And basically, I just want to know his outlook on food, music, community, vibes, culture sharing, all the kind of good stuff that we like to get down about here on Umami Junction. This track that we're opening the show is Be Thankful for What You've Got from William Devorne. This is from Ibi's record archive. He shared some amazing tracks with us for the show tonight. And what a good one to open with, right?

0: beautiful opening to tonight's show. How good is that? Be thankful for what you've got. Nice message to close off the week with, I guess. Well, I'm so thrilled to be on the show tonight, guys. So thrilled to be chatting with you again, to be rounding off your Sunday night with you and taking you into the new week. As I mentioned, tonight I have an interview with the amazing Ibi Mubada to share. He has revealed all about the restaurant Noor that he is one of the founders of. We're celebrating 10 years of Noor here in Sydney. Actually, as we've been celebrating today, there's been an amazing set menu, lunch, brunch, dinner today to really celebrate things. And I honestly can think of no better place to spotlight this amazing restaurant than my show. And of course, I would say that, wouldn't I? But I would really, really like to share some amazing chats that I've had with Ibi. So here we go.
1: We are here with Ibi Mubada of Esca Group. Hi, Ibi. How are you? Thank you for coming on the show.
2: Thank you for having me on the show. Thank you.
1: Such a pleasure. I'm really excited to chat tonight. I am a big fan of Noor. I'm a big fan of everything that you guys get up to at Esca. And so I am so ready to hear about everything you have to share.
2: I'm excited.
1: Perfect. One of the things that when I look up Noor, when I look up you, when I look up Esca, is I learn that you guys are all about pushing boundaries. In the last decade, as we celebrate Noor's 10th birthday, I would love to know how you've seen these boundaries move and change and what that means for Noor.
2: I mean, the most simplest way to explain how we help pushing the boundaries in Australia and in Sydney in particular. We opened Noor in 2016, and the reason I opened Noor is because it came from a frustration I had. I grew up eating and loving Middle Eastern food, and I couldn't understand why it wasn't represented in Australia in the same way we celebrated cuisines like Italian, like Thai at the time, Japanese, etc. And why couldn't Middle Eastern food have a beautiful room, great cocktails, good wines, and good service? And that's why we opened Noor. I came out of that frustration. And when you look 10 years later, this year we're celebrating Noor's 10 year, and contemporary Middle Eastern food in Australia now has a completely different presence. So many Middle Eastern restaurants popping up all around the country. And I'm not saying that Noor is why all these restaurants opened, but definitely believe that we played part in that movement. And you can see it now on menus celebrated, and you see so many amazing restaurants that are doing similar to what Noor was doing 10 years ago.
1: Yeah, that's fantastic. You're certainly right. We're really beginning to see a lot more cultural diversity and a few more like flavors that may be unfamiliar to a lot of people come up. And I think the more of that we have, the better and richer our culture, our shared culture in Australia is going to be.
2: Yeah, it's honestly so good to see so much more Middle Eastern food on menus. Even you go to cafe menus now, and like cafes have Middle Eastern ingredients all around the menus, like za'atar here and pomegranate molasses, and just things that I didn't see 10 years ago. And now you see a lot more presence of these ingredients and in these menus everywhere, modern Australian restaurants. And then you're also seeing so many amazing Middle Eastern restaurants opening, and it's becoming a lot more exciting and wanted by Sydney diners.
1: Yeah. I remember when I bought Simple by Yota Motolenghi, in the front page of the book, there are 10 ingredients that you need to always have. I think among that is za'atar, sumac, pomegranate molasses, good olive oil, and a few other things.
2: I wish you asked me to guess what these 10 would be. Actually, I would have at least gotten 7 out of 10.
1: I'm sure you'd be able to finish the 10. But I so resonate being able to see all these ingredients show up on menus awesome. And enjoyed by people from all different cultures is a really
2: so cool.
1: great thing.
2: Yeah, it's so cool.
0: So for the music on tonight's show, Ibby and I have shared the responsibility of curating the set. It's a selection of records from Ibby's collection. I asked him, I gave him a pretty good brief. I said, I want to hear what you listen to when you're cooking, when you're working, when you're flicking through emails, budgets, whatever it is. And he has provided me an amazing, amazing set of tracks. And I've spliced this in with a little bit of Habibi funk and some amazing Lebanese inspired tunes to speak to the menu that we're so lucky to enjoy at Noor. So this is Nadia's Dance by Elias Rabbani from the record Belly Dance Forever. Hope you enjoy.

0: Just nodding. I haven't obviously experienced Alain Guillaume's dishes that he's cooking on the night, but I've seen the menu exchange between him and Ibrahim Kassif. And I think we've landed on, after 1,000 emails, we've landed on a menu that the two chefs are very happy with. And the two dishes that I'm mostly excited about is, one is a very simple dish, but I know because it's so Alain Guillaume, just FYI, he's the only a French Lebanese chef in Paris with a Michelin star, cooking like Lebanese food in a French way, and it's pretty cool that we are able to bring him all the way down to Sydney. And the dish I'm excited about that he's making is house-made brioche with za'atar and olive oil. And because I know if he's a French chef, classically French trained, I know the brioche, I can only imagine it's going to be the brioche of
1: Oh,
0: brioches. And
1: absolutely.
0: he's going, and to serve such a simple bread with a really good olive oil and a really good za'atar, I think it's going to be a beautiful combination of simple but just delicious, you know. And the second dish that I'm also excited about, but in a different way, is he's doing a black falafel with smoked eel and chickpea salad. And again, it's just talking about, previously you asked me about boundary pushing. I feel like if I tell my mom that we have a chef coming to Noor and he's making black falafel with smoked eel, I know what she would say, and that's the whole that's what's so cool about it, is that like 10 years ago, people, what they knew about Middle Eastern food is hummus and skewers and tabbouleh, and now we're talking eel with black falafel, you know, like that's for me super exciting.
1: Wow, I can imagine. That sounds, I mean, both those dishes sound amazing. The when you described the brioche, I could picture it in my head, and I think my mouth has started watering.
0: I can also literally picture how good this bread is going to be. And on talking to me about music, we're bringing in an instrument, two guys that play like classic Middle Eastern instruments, on both these nights, and it's just to kind of bring on that, it's just background music, but just very gentle and very classic and very beautiful to listen to. One plays the kanun, which is like a, I don't know how to explain it, but it kind of sits on your lap, and then it's just produces the most beautiful sound. And then the other one is going to be playing oud, which is a very classic Middle Eastern instrument that also plays a very gentle, beautiful sound as well. And they're going to be playing on the nights, just to bring the element of music which you love.
1: Wow, that's so
0: If you want to
1: brilliant.
0: come DJ on the night, and I'm happy to stuff it back for you as
1: Oh
0: well.
1: my gosh, don't threaten me with a good time. Well, when we were chatting just before this interview, I said that my two great loves are music and food. And for me, and by the sounds of things, for you as well, they must go hand in hand. I think both music and food are such raw expressions of culture and community. How does Noor show up in not only the Surrey Hills community, but in wider Sydney culture, and then also as a modern Australian institution?
0: Noor, not just Noor, to be honest, Noor as well as the entire of ESCA group, we support a Surrey Hills charity. It's called the Boys and Girls Brigade, and this charity, we've been working with them for maybe over a year and a half, and it's not just we work with a charity. Actually, as a matter of fact, so when you come to any ESCA venue, we choose one popular dish on the menu, where $1 from the sale of each dish will go to this charity. So across all our group, each of the venues have that one popular dish, and we've in the last year we did that. Plus, we also did a huge dinner with this charity, where the staff contributed their time. So it was all, everyone that was on the day was working from their hearts, not because no one was getting paid. And we had suppliers contribute food, and we've organized the whole thing. We did it at Alia, and we raised a lot of money. I can't remember, but I know we raised in 1 year for that charity over 100,000

0: $10,000 as a group. And now
1: Wow.
0: we are doing the same thing again. And it's a Surrey Hills charity. And how it happened is basically these two girls walked into our Noor, onto our restaurant, and I was there. And they walked in and they were, they spoke to one of Chris, one of our managers, and they, at that time we were working with a different charity. It was a mental health charity. Exactly. And because they were from Surrey Hills, we wanted to support their community even more. And then, yeah, we've been working with them very closely. Actually, we had a media dinner at Noor, and we invited them to come to the, like, a couple of the senior members of the charity to come on Wednesday. Actually, they joined us for dinner. So we have a very close relationship. That's one way Noor supports the Surrey Hills community.
1: That's fantastic. I think it's so important to be always in a kind of exchange, giving back, adding to the culture that we draw so much from.

0: tendencies, or should I say we forget what a woman needs every now and then. That is, if you want to keep your thing together.
1: Yeah, yeah, yeah.
0: Listen to me now.

0: find that when I'm cooking, I can't help but bring the flavours of home into the mix. So my background is a mix of Jewish, Austro-Hungarian and Kiwi, which is a bit random. But
1: very cool.
0: It is. And I'm very lucky. I have a lot of breadth of culture. But tell me, how does your heritage shape the way that you work?
1: It's a good question. I mean, I guess where I come from is Lebanon, and I didn't come from much. So I think being privileged to have been given the opportunity to come and live in Australia has maybe compared to a person that's maybe born and raised here, I believe I work much harder and than anyone else, because my heritage and where I come from has shaped the kind of person in my work who I am. And who I am is someone that cares deeply and cares about my work way too much. And it sometimes comes at my own detriment, but in a good way.
0: Yeah, I completely understand that. When something is your passion and you love it so much, you don't mind working 24 hours a day for it.
1: It's not work when you love it.
0: Exactly. Do what you love, you'll never work a day in your life.
1: Absolutely.
0: So on the topic of work, when I'm doing dinners or I'm hosting people, I often do share plates. And I think one of the best things about modern dining nowadays is the resurgence of the share plates. And I love it because for me, it means less washing up. However, I think the overwhelming benefit of it is that it really fosters connection and intimacy over the table. You know, people are passing plates, we're throwing things up and down the table. I lost my train of thought. I can edit this out. How important is this to Noor? How important is that fostering of connection and intimacy to Noor?
1: I mean, just quickly off the bat, I mean, who wants to eat one thing?
0: Oh my God, not me. I want honestly, a small piece of everything on the menu.
1: And you can have five things. Why would a normal person choose one thing? I'd rather eat so many little portions of small, many things. Mm-hmm. To just off the bat. But I mean, but to be honest, share place, I never in the Middle East, I don't remember once eating not in a shared way. Like, I think it's such an integral part of our culture and the cuisine that it's just part of the cuisine. Like, we don't know any different. And it's nice because it's a welcoming expression when you invite someone to share food with you. But yeah, it's to be honest, like, it was a bit when I first arrived to Australia and I experienced some restaurants that weren't doing share plates. I was a little bit surprised by it. Like, I just didn't. I'm like, can we get some additional plates and share those mains? And so for me, Noor, it was always about sharing plates from the very beginning, because it's a culture and that's how we eat. And to be honest, quite very very rarely do people ask not to share food. And When people ask, I make sure that the staff obviously do it the way they like. But there's always the staff look at each other like, what's going on? Why are they not sharing their food? Like, it's just part of, since Noor's inception 10 years ago, it's always been about sharing food.
0: Yeah, that's beautiful. I really love that.

0: one of the things I really love about Esker Group as a whole is that you guys have such an enviable portfolio of restaurants, and you draw inspiration from truly like the most global cuisines, and you come in at different levels of formality. You can sort of go down for a chilled out dinner at Henrietta's, or you can get yourself dressed up and head to Alia. But each delivering crazy, amazing hospitality. I always feel so comfortable and at home in any of your places. What's next for the group? Have we got anything opening? Are we working towards anything? Are you allowed to share this?
1: Yeah, I can tell you a little bit. I mean, you can see this. I mean, it's there's signs on the facade of our new opening in October. It's opening just down the road from Noor. It's on the corner of Oxford and Crown Street. So Crown Street is our street.
0: Yeah.
1: And we're going a bit further down the road towards Darlinghurst. So the old American Apparel space, or next to Big Papa's, that corner.
0: Mm-hmm.
1: It's going to be two levels. So the street level, the top level, is going to be our restaurant on Oxford Street side, and that's going to be serving Japanese Peruvian.
0: Wow.
1: Yes, we're going down to South America this time. We're venturing out to a different continent, and we're very, very, very excited for that. We've already finalized the menu. I was on site this morning. The menu is looking spectacular. We're about 1 month from handover from the builders, and we'll be ready to open our doors towards the end of October.
0: Well,
1: just in time for summer.
0: If you need anyone to help you test the menu, you just give me a call.
1: Absolutely.
0: Sounds incredible. It's world domination, Peruvian Japanese.
1: I think Peruvian Japanese, I mean, the cuisine is called Nikkei. And it's actually a very popular cuisine overseas, especially in global, metropolitan cities. Nobu restaurant is actually Nikkei. And there's so many big brands around the world that serve this food. And I don't believe anyone in Sydney has done that cuisine yet in a Sydney way. And I think Sydney does things in a really good way. They do concepts and they do restaurants in a very exciting Sydney way. And I hope we can deliver on this concept the same way we delivered in our other concepts in that exciting Sydney way.
0: I have no doubt. I think the fact that your restaurant, this will be accessible from street level. It's on Oxford Street, which is such a buzzy, walkable metropolitan area. It's great how accessible this type of cuisine is going to be to people.
1: And to just to give you a little bit more, so right below the restaurant is going to be a bar. Separate brand, separate. The entry will be through the laneway, which is it's called Folly Lane. Mm-hmm. So we will have a music room. So this is going to be the best place for you.
0: Yeah.
1: So you can come to the restaurant, go down to listen to some music. It's going to be. You don't want to go anywhere else.
0: I just need one address and I've got my whole life.
1: You just need one address. It's going to do all the things that you love in one place.
0: Wow, that sounds so up my street. I'll be there. It's funny that you were saying that Sydney is such a great city to be able to concept and innovate. And I always think it wouldn't be a Sydney restaurant if there isn't a Sydney rock oyster on the menu. When I was looking through the Noor menu, this was while I was waiting for my lunch and I was so hungry. I saw that there is a Sydney rock oyster on the Noor menu, but there's a rosewater twist. It's a rock oyster with rosewater mignonette. Talk to me about the creative process for your recipe development here. Would I expect to see rose and oyster on menus in the Middle East?
1: Definitely not. to be honest, growing up in the Middle East, I moved to Australia when I turned 18, and I don't think I've ever seen an oyster, let alone tasted one. But And I think maybe in the more fancier restaurants in Lebanon, I'm sure they serve oysters, but it's not a common thing that you see on menus. But also respecting Sydney dining and Sydney way of eating, we know how much people love oysters, especially Sydney rock oysters. They are beautiful. I love oysters now, by the way.
0: Oh, good.
1: Not the first time I experienced one, but over time I've developed a loving relationship to
0: it. It's an acquired taste.
1: First one was a bit, but after a few, I love them now.
0: Yeah.
1: So we wanted to serve these oysters, but we also want to serve it in a Middle Eastern way. And we tried different variations and we landed on a rose mignonette. So you still get the vinegary flavor, but it's just got a subtle notes of rose, which complement the oyster beautifully.
0: Oh, I can imagine. That sounds so, so delicious.

0: Well, and with dishes like that, it will be no surprise that Noor is as richly awarded as it is. What kind of impact do you think that this kind of recognition is having on the food world, on the Middle Eastern world of cuisine, and what legacy do you hope to leave in your work?
1: I mean, thankfully, and I'm very grateful that Sydney Diners have embraced Noor with love and loyalty the last 10 years. I mean, not many restaurants last 10 years in Sydney, especially how difficult Sydney hospitality is. So the fact that we are now a decade in, we're still busy, we're still relevant, we're still awarded, we're still hatted, and we've been hatted since more or less opening. I'm very grateful. And to also where I like back to when I started speaking with you, I said when we first opened, it came as a frustration because there wasn't a lot of Middle Eastern restaurants and no one was doing it. No one was we didn't have any Middle Eastern restaurant that had a sense of occasion to them. And 10 years later, I can name many to you that are doing exactly what Noor started doing 10 years ago. And for me, I'm proud to feel like Noor was one of the first to begin this and one of the first restaurants to give confidence to our industry to celebrate this cuisine and to share it and to open exciting concepts that people will love and embrace.
0: And that is an amazing legacy to leave, to be part of an ongoing conversation and ongoing development of cuisine and culture is one of like the most amazing things I think you can do in the food world.
1: And
0: Congratulations.
1: thank you. And like we're not and to also be like we've had so many chefs come through, like some of the best Middle Eastern chefs in the whole country have all been through the Noor Kitchen at some point. And that's also something I'm super proud of. And if it wasn't for these chefs, Noor wouldn't be where Noor is today. And we're not stopping here. I mean, 10 years is not the end for us. It's just now we are looking at evolving the venue even further and continuing our development and our growth. And it's very exciting.
0: And I'm excited for you.

0: I have one more question for you, Ibby.
1: Yeah.
0: Tell me, picture the scene. It's 1 a.m. You've finished service. The restaurants are shut. You're starving. You're doing, I don't know, maybe you're counting up the numbers. You're doing admin. You're sorting out a rota. But you're starving hungry. What are you going to go for? Are you going to make something? You're getting takeout? Is it leftover? Talk to me about this.
1: Younger me would say takeout.
0: Yeah.
1: But I'm not going to lie. I mean, I've done my takeout days for a very long time. And it always ended up in regret. Now, the thing that I care more about than my restaurants and is my health. And I've developed a healthier relationship with food, especially when you work the late nights. And I always have hummus in my fridge.
0: Yeah.
1: Because you have to. I mean, I always take it from Henrietta and I always have it in my fridge. And then when I finish late, I always have avocado and eggs. And then some hummus on the plate. I scramble some eggs, which takes like 3-4 minutes, chop some avocados and have some hummus. And that's me done. Because otherwise, every time you eat a lot before you go to sleep, you're going to wake up not feeling great the next day. And I need to be sharp the next day.
0: Absolutely. That Henrietta's hummus is the secret ingredient.
1: Yes, yes. Yeah. Henrietta's hummus is delicious.
0: That's so good. Oh, Ibby, thank you so much for your time this evening. It's been so great to chat with you. I cannot wait
1: to
0: come into Knorr and see what you guys are up to, celebrate 10 years of Knorr with you, and look forward to the next 10.
1: Thank you so much for your time. I really appreciate it. And it was nice chatting.
0: Thanks, Ibby.
1: Thank you. Bye.

0: And thus concludes my interview with the wonderful Ibi Mubada from Esker Group. I just loved hearing all about the restaurant, his experiences, the kind of ethos that he brings to the food scene here. Pretty cool guy, if you ask me. Thank you so much, Ibi, for all your time and your insights. And I cannot wait to get my head around some Peruvian Japanese, if you'll have me. It is officially 6 minutes past midnight, and it is Monday the 14th of September. Wow, time has flown when you have fun, the old adage says. I've got a couple of tracks left to round out the rest of tonight's show with, all from Ibi's collection, or a couple of selections from me, just like speaking to that wonderful Lebanese sound and energy that you get at Noor. That was Dancing in the Moonlight from King Harvest. That was off Ibi's late night working collection. And then I'm going to play another one from him called Ain't That a Kick in the Head. It's Dean Martin's track.
1: Slam down. 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
4: 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This is Umami Junction here in the Alan Slate studio at East Side. My name is Lil, and we've just been speaking with Ibi Mubada from Esker Group about Noor's 10th birthday. Noor is Esker's OG Lebanese restaurant, and they're celebrating in a big way. Dinners abound, chef collaborations are plenty. It's all a real treat for the senses. Plus, I'm very interested in this new bar that they're opening up. Get me straight in the doors. Next, I have a track for you from a really, really cool playlist that a friend introduced me to a couple of months ago. It's called From Cairo to Shiraz. The playlist, it was curated by Hamed Ebrahimi. And this track is Hoodoo Nisbi by Ziad Rabbani.

Beautiful. Next, I have from Ibby's collection, I Fall in Love Too Easily by Chet Baker. From the record, Chet Baker Sings. I feel like this is one of those tracks that you put on when you're late night plugging away at a project that you just have to finish up. Very apt for, what is it? 12:15 a.m. on a Monday. I feel like we've all been there, right?

Loving that vibe for a late night show such as this. Oh, I'm getting a real case of the sleepies here in the studio, which is pretty apt because I've only got two tracks left for you guys tonight. Wherever you are, wherever you're listening from, thank you for lending me your ear here on Umami Junction. It's been an amazing show. I've loved the tracks we've played. I've loved the chats that we've had. And oh, it's just a beautiful, beautiful feeling to wrap up another show every Sunday night here, / Monday morning, here on Eastside Radio. Welcome one, welcome all into your new week, into your new day. I've got a really exciting day today. I start law school, which is a crazy transition from normal life to student life again, but it's exciting that I get to round off the end of the week with this show and start it in the same breath. Two tracks left for you. We've got Autopsy d'un Complot from Ahmed Malek, and the most beautiful track I think anyone has ever produced to finish from Ibby's collection. It's Got to Be Real by Cheryl Lynn. Don't mind if I do. Thank you, everybody. It's been real. This has been Umami Junction. I've been Lil here on Eastside 89.7 FM, and I've been in the Alan Slate studio tonight. Rock on.

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Welcome to Strata Records, the sound of Detroit, reimagined by Jazzanova. I am DJ Amir. Jazzanova and I have put together one of the greatest projects I've ever been involved with. 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
2: 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I just want you to know I'm very happy to see Reggie. 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
0: I'm going to want to call you back just to hear your voicemail. 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
6: 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Have a good ball. 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

the fuck is this? It's my super, it's super identity. About to say some stupid shit. A few jazz chords with a pocket, I can fuck with this. Like, where is Waldo? Where the fuck my Uber is? Illa J is all over the place. I can't fuck with this, I can't keep up. He need to turn the beat up. Or maybe we said fuck it, filter cut off, turn the heat up. Bring back that instrumental, tell these hoes get off my beat nuts.

Good morning, it's 5:30 a.m. I'm Paul Harvey. And on this Monday morning, you're listening to The Rewind Show, broadcasting from the Alan Slate Studio at Eastside Radio 89.7 FM here on Gadigal Land. And you're currently listening to the track Divided Self, a track from the Paul Grabowski album, The Moon in You, which was released back in 1990, which is today's feature year.

the great sound there of Paul Grabowski on piano, and his album The Moon and You. That also featured Alan Brown on drums, and the vocalist was Shelley Scown, sorry, and other great musicians as well. Well, it is it's 5:35. You're listening to The Rewind Show. And I'm hoping you've had a nice week, and I hope you enjoy this morning's show, which takes us back to 1990. Michelle and I have just back from a little trip around New South Wales to Battery Rocks, which is a little spot between Sandy Hollow and Merriwa in the Hunter Valley. Google it. It is a phenomenal little place and well worth the trip out. But yes, Paul Grabowski, we've just heard. Coming up is Art Blakey and the Jazz Messengers, Dave Holland Quartet, and a little bit of Vince Jones. So yeah, great music coming your way. First, as always, let's set the context and listen to some TV and movie snippets from 1990 that are very memorable for me.

0: and finishing there with some wonderfully evocative music from, that was the theme music to Twin Peaks, an American mystery drama series created by David Lynch, which grew into a massive pop culture phenomenon. The surreal narrative follows FBI Special Agent Dale Cooper as he investigates the murder of homecoming queen Laura Palmer in a quirky, atmospheric Washington State logging town called, yes, Twin Peaks. But we began with Northern Exposure, an acclaimed US comedy TV series about a quirky, eccentric community in the fictional remote town of Sicily, Alaska. It follows New York physician Joel Fleshman, who is forced to practice medicine in the wilderness to pay off his medical school debt. And then we heard, following that, Keeping Up Appearances. It's a classic British TV sitcom featuring the unforgettable Hyacinth Bucket, who insists her surname is pronounced Bouquet. The show follows her social climbing antics, aiming to impress the upper class while hiding her working class extended family. And that was followed by Truly, Madly, Deeply, a British dramatic film starring Juliet Stevenson and Alan Rickman as a grieving woman and her recently deceased partner, who returns as a ghost, beautifully blending poignant grief with surreal comedy. Worth watching and worth catching, if you like anything to do with the movies, is our show, Cinemascape.
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1: 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Okay, well, perhaps more than the occasional. That's The Lowdown, Tuesday from 9 till 10:30 a.m.

wonderfully cool track there from the Dave Holland Quartet. The track was called Processional, and it was from Dave Holland Quartet's album Extensions, featuring Dave Holland on bass, Steve Coleman on sax, and that guitarist was Kevin Eubanks, an American guitarist, born just a couple of months after I was, back in 1957. And before that, we heard Bird Flight, quite a different tempo, more upbeat, from Art Blakey and the Jazz Messengers from the album Chippin' In. Art Blakey on drums. And that was Art Blakey's final recording. He died in October of this year, 1990, that we're looking at. That track from Art Blakey and the Jazz Messengers featured Dale Barlow on tenor sax. And we're going to be hearing a little bit more of Dale Barlow and a track later on in the show with Vince Jones. And speaking of Vince Jones, let's listen to a track from him now. This is You Go To My Head from Vince Jones' album. Well, it wasn't really his album. It was an album called Come In Spinner, which was a soundtrack to the ABC TV series Come In Spinner. Vince Jones on trumpet and vocals.

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1: Yes, it's more than just jazz, so let's try something different for a little while. Stay This Way is an upbeat song by London-based acid jazz and funk band The Brand New Heavies. It's a song that celebrates enduring love and positivity with its catchy rhythm and uplifting message. It originally appeared on the band's 1990 self-titled debut album, Brand New Heavies. And it's just gone 6:01.

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It's just on 6:05 and we're focusing on the year 1990. Some great music. And yeah, coming up, we've got the Neville Brothers, Enigma and Mazzy Star. So stay with us. Well, Falling Rain is a poignant gospel-tinged soul track released by the Neville Brothers on their 1990 album Brothers Keeper. The song, originally written and recorded by rock guitarist Link Wray in 1971, serves as a powerful social commentary that reflects on world violence, social decay, and a longing for peace. Let's listen to Falling Rain from the Neville Brothers album Brothers Keeper.

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1: Yes, keeping you moving and grooving. Well, Mea Culpa is a hypnotic new age song by the German musical project Enigma, released on their groundbreaking debut album MCMXCAD, which translates to the year 1990 AD in Roman numerals. The track features a distinctive blend of traditional Gregorian chants, modern down-tempo dance beats, and seductive French vocals that explore themes of desire, sin, and spiritual conflict.

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It is 16 past 6 on this Monday morning, the 14th of September. Halar is a haunting dream pop track that serves as the opening song on Mazzy Star's 1990 debut studio album, She Hangs Brightly. The track introduces the US band's signature slowcore style in blending ethereal, Cowboy Junkies-esque vocals with shimmering, melancholic blues guitars. Let's listen to Mazzy Star's track Halar from the album She Hangs Brightly.

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1: Well, it is 20 minutes past six, and we're going to listen to a bit more Vince Jones. I mentioned earlier, we're going to hear a bit more Dale Barlow as well. This track, Detour Ahead, is from the Vince Jones album One Day Spent, featuring Vince Jones on vocals and Dale Barlow on tenor saxophone.

0: Beautiful track there from Vince Jones, Detour Ahead. Well, I mentioned Michelle and I got out to a place called Battery Rock during the week, and it's an interesting landscape. It's two hills, small hills, but they're just a jumble of rock, and a lot of the rocks are like sort of like columns or rods. And they come out, they project out from this hill. And local Dreamtime perspectives interpret the two prominent outcrops as two giant bigabilla or echidnas burrowing straight into the side of the hills in search of ants. And in this interpretation, the tightly stacked geometric basalt columns visually represent the dense pattern of their quills seen from behind as they disappear into the earth. Thank you, my friend Warren Jones, for providing that bit of background for a photo that I put on Facebook. Yes, beautiful, strange landscape, and we've got so much fantastic landscape out there in Australia. And yes, you come across these special places and you just know that for thousands of years, Australia's original peoples were visiting these places and working out or developing folklore to explain these very strange landforms.
1: 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Pay respects to elders past, present, and emerging. Always was, always will be, Aboriginal land.
0: Well, let's get back to the jazz. Have you heard of a band called The Last Straw?

They were an Australian jazz quintet featuring Bernie McGann on alto sax, Lloyd Swanton on bass, John Poche on drums, Tony Easterman on piano, and Ken James on tenor sax. This next track is called Mex. It's from their self-titled album, The Last Straw, put out in 1990.

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1: Cop says, what can I do? I build a
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3: 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We're looking back at the year 1990. Some great music we've heard and some great music coming up. We're going to be listening to a little bit of Elaine Elias next, followed by 10-Part Invention and the Clarion Fracture Zone. And I'm not sure if we'll have any time left for another track after that. Let's wait and see. Well, this next track, Waters of March, Agua de Beba, from Elaine Elias, and it's from her album, Elaine Plays Jobim. And I've always been a bit of a fan of Elaine Elias, a very, very, very good pianist, and born in Brazil, but she's based in New York, and she has a lot of backing musicians that we would recognize. In this next track, Elaine is on piano and vocals, and on her album, this album, Elaine Elias plays Jobim. We've got Eddie Gomez on bass and Jack Desjardins on drums, among other great musicians. Let's now listen to her version of Agua de Beba.

a wonderful, heavy, almost sort of punk version of Agua de Baba from Elaine Eliash. Great stuff. Let's now listen to 10-part Invention, featuring Bernie McGann on alto sax, Bob Bertels on baritone sax, Stephen Elphick on bass, John Poche on drums, Miroslav Bukowski on flugelhorn and trumpet, Roger Frampton on piano, James Greening on trombone, Dale Barlow, tenor sax. It's like a who's who of Australian jazz royalty in the early 1990s. This track is called For Woody, For Woody. It's from the 10-part Invention album, self-titled 10-part Invention. I hope you like it.

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2: 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This next track, though, is called Spice Island. It's from Clarion Fracture Zone. From their album, Blue Shift. Who was Clarion Fracture Zone? Sandy Evans on soprano and tenor sax. Alistair Spence on piano, Andrew Dickerson on drums, Tony Gorman on alto sax. 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

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You'll get the feeling of even more love over the radio airwaves and net. So it is just 5 minutes to seven, and coming up, we've got Victor and the Jammin' Monday show. So stay with Eastside Radio for a great morning here in Sydney's wonderful eastern suburbs. From the Alan Slate studio, goodbye for now. And we're going to finish 1990 with a track from the Art Blakey and the Jazz Messengers album Chippin' In. I'm not sure what this track's going to be like. I've just chosen it randomly. This is Brainstormin'.

You are free. Wow. Bounce out of that. And you can live your life. There you go. I thought I'd give you that just to wake you up, get you moving. Monday, 14 September. Good morning or good evening, wherever you are in the world. You're with Victor. I'm with you every Monday morning. Thank you very much to Paul Harvey for Magnificent Rewind this morning. This is not America. This is the name of the song. Dark

That's the Dark Satellite. This is Not America. It's an older song and it's still relevant now. Here's Joshua Gelman. He wants to settle down. He was Victor on

0: Joshua Gelman telling us something maybe that we should all listen to every now and then, but why? It's called Settle Down. You're with Victor. You're on Eastside Radio. Congratulations on listening to a good music station.
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Here's Fort Knox 5, a track called Brazilian Hipster. No gold in there.

Fort Knox 5 from Washington, D.C., putting together a little track about the Brazilian hipster. This Friday night, the Swans meet Frio at the SCG. Get along. 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

If you don't know the Dynamics, they do a lot of great remixed tracks of classic songs, generally with a reggae type vibe, but something different. And that was their take on Move On Up.

0: Matt Johnson there with a little track called Fascination. 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
0: Saw a good movie yesterday afternoon for all you Francophiles like me. De Gaulle. It's two parts. You see the first part now, the next part mid-October. This first part's called Resistance.

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K Sodre Funk Connection. 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Alas, we'll come back. You are with Victor. And now Jose James.

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Jose James. Here's Paul Cagnello. Get up, get moving. It's Monday, 14th September in Sydney. It's going to be a cracking day. A little breezy. Good 24 degrees. Nice day. No jackets required.

Paul Cardinello, he's going all the way. Here's Michelle in the cello. Don't we love her? Who are you and what is he? Who is he and what is he up to you? Which is a Bill Withers track. She did a great version of that in the 90s. Great bass player. Here she is with Leanne LaHavas.

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1: Don't look any further, Michelle Endicello and Leanne Lovatz. Here's Alex Pudu, a track called La Mezzaluna. What's a great restaurant? Victoria Street, Potts Point. Mezzaluna in its day. Mind you, I'm showing my age there.

Alex Perdue has a very, well, eclectic CV. Explored the world of 70s porno on previous records released for Scheme Records. The original score of the golden age of Danish pornography. And there's many variations. He's gone and with none the same. He is a multi-instrumentalist and he remixes a lot of vintage groove. Alex Perdue. There we go. Here's Lex Soul, that's a machine. Let's get up, let's get moved. Come on, it's Monday. Let's move. 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
2: Ah, a little bit of Flevins. Flevins, I guess. South coast of the UK comes from music producer there. Here's Bobby Caldwell. Can't say goodbye.

Bobby Caldwell with a track called Can't Say Goodbye. His signature song from 1978 was What You Won't Do For Love. Died in 2023. You're with Victor. You're on Eastside Radio. I'm on every Monday between 7 and 9. Good station. Not many ads, no ads really, a few sponsors, community radio, music played by people that love music. And so do I, and I'm going to play you lots more good music till 9.

Tom Rotella, studio jazz guitarist, born in Niagara Falls, worked with some famous people like Norah Jones, sure, Frank Sinatra, he's well known.

0: I've just taken you back to the 70s. The Undisputed Truth was the brainchild of a guy called Norman Whitfield. Had a number of tracks, but nothing really got to the level of Smiling Faces Sometimes. And doesn't it tell a beautiful little story there?
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0: There you are. There is music in you. You go and find it at the con. You're with Victor. I've got more music coming your way till 9. Here's the Ohio Players.

Oh, a clap there. Cool in the gang, Doogie. And great to hear this morning. 9331 3000 if you like the music. I've just gone to number one. Enjoy your Monday. Lots of good music coming your way. Here's a track that resonates with me now. It's called Hard to Be a Superman.

0: Scott Ella there with a nice little track called Midnight Soul Drive. You are with Victor.
1: Jazz was born in the Deep South. 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Jazz is the truth. As Martin Luther King said, jazz speaks for life. I'm Phil James, and that's my philosophy of jazz. 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
2: 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You can phone in requests. I'd be delighted to play them for you. Every Monday from noon for 2 hours, come and join the party with your host, Chris Boughton, and request a favourite.

beautiful Cleo soul there. I have a little bit of country. Charlie Crockett doing a song that a guy called Billy Swan made. All you gotta do is call. I can help.

What a good bloke Charlie Crockett is. He can help us. I remember that song from the 70s. I'm thinking mid-70s, maybe late 70s. Billy Swan did it. No idea who wrote it. Could have been Billy. I don't think so. I think even Ringo sang it. That's Charlie Crockett doing that. 9331 3000 if you like what you're listening to. There's lots more, a little more coming till 9. I'm with you every Monday. Thank you to Stevie D. Wright. He's done Eleanor Rigby. He's done an own track. Listen to it on Spotify. Stevie D. Wright. No relation to these, Stevie. Or maybe. Who knows? His Isley Brothers.

sweet summer love, and it's on the way. You can tell the temperature. Temperature always warms up virtually after every City to Surf weekend. I don't know why. That was the soul of John Black. If you don't know his music, check him out. He's really good music. You are with Victor. I'm with you every Monday between 7 and 9. 9331 3000. Just call in and say good morning. I've had all men this morning. Where are the ladies?

Love that band from the UK, Corduroy. That track's called The Slingback Solution. You're with Victor. You're on Eastside Radio. We've got an app. You can listen to us from anywhere in the world, really, at any time. All our tracks, all our programs are on there and podcasts. You can listen to any of my shows in the last 6 months. Just get on there. Here's Barrio Jazz Gang.

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1: Barry Ojazki. Here's LTG Experience. I don't want this groove to ever end. And it will end. This is going to take you out. I'll be back with you next Monday between 7 and 9. You have been with Victor. Have a great week. Start Monday in the right way and the rest of the days follow. They are Tuesday, Wednesday, Thursday, Friday, Saturday, Sunday, in case you forgot. Have a good week. And remember, Friday night, Swans versus the Dockers. Let's drown Morphy time.

When we get down, thunder sounds. Shango claps in applause. And Mother Africa pulsates polyrhythmically through our veins, surfacing melanin magic from Nubian memories. Memories in time.

rites of passage and then deliver us to our final resting place on God's green earth. Through life, death, transition, and rebirth, it is church. Spirit in motion, bodies like oceans blowing free as the lion's mane that floats upon the breath of the Nile.

get down in bare feet to let eagles fly in gazelled elegance. All technique in purpose and task. All technique in purpose and task. There's nothing modern about dance. It's as old as our past. Ancient tradition.

Dollar in Congo Square. We cut a rug, cakewalk, jitterbug while others watched, and Watusi while the world waltzed. We sported Stacy Adams through cotton clubs, tapping out a SOS across the soul of America. Crowned by king, we kicked down barriers wearing Oxford.

regularly. Applying Freezone from head to toe, we show enough innovative, show enough initiated, socialized to a civil demise. Yet we break only on the dance floor.

listening to no one but the rhythm of nature. Give thanks and praise, for we made it alive. We survived through music and dance, a trance of ritual tradition. We are the living key to the secret of balance and peace in this galaxy. The pivotal point of life's axis rotates through our very spines, from

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We got jazz, we got soul. We got you covered here on 89.7 FM.